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0: 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That's so nice, we say it twice. Yeah, we're broadcasting out of Simon Fraser University at SFU in Burnaby. I'm talking all redundancies today. Yeah, this is The Art Show. This is me, Jabe Gradowski. Your host is always. And, yeah, we're going to have a good time on The Art Show here today. That's right. Got some fun tunes. Got some nice times. We got some good weather. It's hot in the studio. And, yeah, we're going to have a good time. Got some hot tracks for hot people, which is everybody if you're outside, because it's a scorcher. Shout out to the weather. You know, I carry my sunscreen with me. I got my monkey mist. So, you know, it's good. It's good. It's good. Anyways, we're going to take a few moments here to get through some messages. We'll be right back.
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3: 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Tide Pod Challenge video. So retro. And some stranger DM'd asking if I was alone. Don't you get that too?
4: This is childhood. But it doesn't have to be. Join the movement with Unplugged Canada.
0: Oh, hold on. Messed up here a little bit. Let's try this. Oh, not working. Okay.
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0: You know we're going to be playing some reggae on a hot day like this. That's how we do. Yeah, we're having a good time here. In case you're just tuning in, this is The Art Show. This is me, Jeb Gradowski. As per the usual, we have another fantastic show of events to look at and hear and listen about and then yap about whatever else comes to mind in between here in the fantastic city of so-called Vancouver. So yeah, buckle up, get cozy, grab a beverage. Stay hydrated, folks. Just drink a lot of water. And you know, also get some salt. You need salt in your body. So, you know, grab a bag of chips. I, for one, my favorite snack is sunflower seeds. So, Spitz, if you need a sponsor, hit me up. I'm just kidding. This is a advertisement-free radio. This is not payola. We don't do that. Yeah, but what we do is we talk about concerts happening around the underground independent scene. So let's check it out. A shout out to our listeners near and far, across the Pacific, across the Atlantic, Indian Ocean, all the oceans. Shout out to the ocean. Okay, so let's start off over at Dorred Gate tonight, Thursday night. You got Space Crash Echoes doing a release? Question mark, I think, yeah. Anyways, either way, they're there. They're playing with Hotter Older Brother, with Aunt Avery Sloan as well. We'll hear some music from Avery Sloan in the next bit. You know, always a nice time to play it. So stay tuned for that. That's tonight, Thursday night. I'll see you there. I'll be at the front, so come say hi. Again, that's in Red Gate, 1965 Main Street, Main and 3rd, just outside of the FIFA zone. So good luck getting there on transit. You might as well just walk if you're in the area, because, yeah, I had a hell of a time getting up here. What? That's a weird thing to say, man. Anyways, where was I? Yeah, so that's a very gay main third. Anyways, yeah, transit is goofy these days. It's packed to the gills, so travel accordingly as well. Ooh, there's a panda here. Hello, it's so cute. Yeah. Oh, I'm showing off my nips here. yeah, travel. You know, time your travel accordingly as well. So, and yeah. It gets pretty cozy on those buses here. Yeah, it took me like an hour and a half to get here today because of the bus broke down, and then it fixed itself, and then it dropped us off at like Kensington Center area, and heck of a time. Luckily, that fella got the bus working for a little bit. Shout out to that bus driver. People these days, you don't thank your bus drivers enough. I'm not hearing enough thank you driver in this town here. So if you're local, bring back thank your bus driver. They gotta put up with all our nonsense here. So shout out to the bus drivers. Anyways, moving on. Green Auto has some things going on here as well tonight. 7:30 ? Door times with they got Frog with a PH. They have an album release. So they're playing with Princess Avenue, the Drink Tickets, and La Haine as well. So stay tuned for some music from there. We'll check some music out from those folks. I can't find any music by Frog, but I'm sure it's rather riveting. Next up, over at the Heatley tonight, Ellen Forrest coming in from Saskatoon, the musical crossroads of Canada. Why? Because everyone has to go through there. They're playing with Ian Badger and Jody Glenham, so it's going to be a nice rootin' tootin' good time here. So we're going to check out some music from Ellen as well. So stay tuned for that as well. Over at the Fox, over at the Heatley, that's Ellen Froze. F-R-O-E-S-E, Froze. I think it's Froze. Ian Badger and Jody Glenham as well. Over the Fox Cabaret at Main and 7th, you have Bali Charlie, House of Glass, Ocean Pender Harker. Man, my writing's ass. With at Jazz Africa as well. That's for the 4x4, so it's, I think, covers like $4. All their deals are like $4 or something. I don't know. Bring your friends. Again, over the Fox Cabaret for Bali Charlie, House of Glass, Ocean Pender Harker, and Jazz Africa. Just down the hill over the Cobalt at 1917 Union, you got Don't Sweat It, Stunlock, Sword of Damocles, Empty Chamber, and Corrode doing their respective things. It's going to be a heavy night, so bring earplugs as well and tip your bartender. Because that watering fountain at the Astoria, at the Cobalt is not fast. So make those chugs of water count. Remember, room temperature water is a lot easier for your body to absorb, while cold water is very thirst quenching. I do agree. Pro hacks, if you like iced coffee, just brew some coffee and freeze it, and then you have undiluted iced coffee in the morning as well. It's great. It's iced Americano season. I little ice frappes. Shout out to my mom giving me like a kilo of beans for my name's day, which was two, three weeks ago. Yeah, shout out to the panda over here. Look at my nips on here. we got a dip count update, by the way. My dip count is up to 2. Last week, got a double dipping Saturday, Sunday. Shout out to the beach homies, the dippers, all the friends out there hitting the ocean. Number, take a shower. That ocean makes you kind of stinky, I'll be honest. shout out to the ocean. Shout out to the homies, getting at the beach. Remember to wear some sunscreen, all that jazz. Okay, lastly as well, we have over at the Astoria, we have Mutant Quake with Mr. Sunshine, The Baron, and The Weirdo Hero as well. What else have I got for today? Over at the Rickshaw, Agent Orange is doing the thing with The Drowns and a Total Disappointment, which are not a total disappointing band, that's just their name. Very cool. Very, very cool. Oh, is my computer freezing? No, not yet. Okay, and that is your Thursday night, everybody. So whether you're oot in a boot, lost to see, lost to check out, let's get into some tunes here. We're gonna start mellow. We're gonna start music from Ellen Foros. The song is "Windy Was the Weather." It's nothing quite like a nice breeze on a hot day.

0: And how about any female artists?
1: Ruby Waters.
0: Ruby Waters. Amazing. Yes.
1: Yeah.
0: She's an indigenous artist, I believe. No,
1: I'm not sure, not sure about that, but she's from Squamish.
0: She's from Squamish. Okay.
1: Yeah,
0: yes.
1: And she's really doing well.
0: I have played her music before, so yeah. No, she is amazing.

0: asked about the punk rock posters.
1: Yes.
0: So I actually did discover that we have some of the original layout. Mm-hmm. So Bob Mercer was an early alumnus. Mm-hmm. He went to SFU in the late 60s, early 70s, and he became the editor of the Peak newspaper. And he was an amazing illustrator, and so he did a lot of cartoons and illustrations for the Peak and other publications. So this is his little man figure that pops up everywhere, even in the strike posters that we have for protests that went on campus.
1: Mm-hmm.
0: And then he was a member of the Warts. That was his band. He was also a member of the Explosions.

And here he is opening up for the Talking Heads, the Commodore. And because he was an incredible artist, he later became the editor of the Georgia Strait, but he also produced amazing artwork for his own posters. But a lot of these shows he did with punk bands, such as DOA, Subhumans, Modernettes, and then he did a lot of the iconic punk rock posters as well from the time that didn't necessarily have his band. So the final versions of these will be over in the library in the Vancouver Punk Rock Collection.

0: 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And before that, we played DOA War, Subhumans, Blood, Sweat, and Beers from their album, New Dark Age Parade. And if you love punk and post-punk music, we have a show on CJSF dedicated to just that, called The Blurred Crusade. And we'll be back with more Melanie Hard Battle after this.
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0: So in the early days, the student society was really active in terms of getting the bands and entertainment and comedians, all kinds of people to campus. So we even had some of the big jazz musicians that came up too. But the cultural director, his name was Roy Shook, and he decided to get a number of prominent people in the media to SFU for a big debate. So he reached out to all kinds of people, including Dr. Martin Luther King Jr. And so obviously Martin Luther King was quite busy at the time, so he was unable to come, but he wrote a very polite, very nice letter to Mr. Roy Shook explaining why he was unable to come up to SFU for this event. Mm-hmm. And so this is a photocopy, but we do have the original signed by Martin Luther King Jr. So we're in archives. We don't usually take a lot of artifacts. It's mainly paper documents and photographs, that type of thing. But somewhere along the line, we ended up with this doll just in SFU convocation gear. So there you go, very 1960s. And she's even got a little cap.
1: Does she have a name?
0: No, you should think of one. She should have a name.
1: Oh wow, she's actually pretty cute.
0: Yeah, she's kind of cute.
1: Yeah. And then where did it come from?
0: We don't know.
1: You don't know, okay.
0: She's just been on the shelf for probably a few decades.
1: A few decades, okay. And it's just been sitting there.
0: Yes.
1: And then you gotta think of a name.
0: So one thing that people might be surprised to know that we have are some photocopies of documents that were actually created and signed by J. Edgar Hoover of the FBI. So Dallas Smythe was a professor in the communications department at SFU. He came very early on in the 1960s, but previous to that, he lived in the United States for many decades. And he was investigated by the FBI for un-American activities at the time. And so later on, I believe in the 1970s, he requested through the Freedom of Information Act all of the records relating to the investigations that they had done into him. And they sent him back like a huge pile of photocopied documents. But it's really interesting because some pages you can see there's quite a bit of information available.
1: Yeah, but blacked
0: but
1: out.
0: Then like how other ones, you may just get a page that's completely blacked out.
1: Mm-hmm.
0: So this document here was actually from John Edgar Hoover. And then this one here was also signed by Hoover. So he was very involved in this investigation, it seems.
1: Ooh, top secret agent stuff, just like the movies. And we're going to talk more about the movies and SFU after these messages.
2: 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Simon Fraser University, the 1960s. In the earliest days of SFU, a renegade unlicensed radio station begins broadcasting around campus. 1974. Volunteers establish the Simon Fraser Campus Radio Society, which operates CJSF to this day. 1985. The station obtains a cable license, bringing CJSF to a wider audience. And we've been changing the sound of radio in Burnaby ever since.
1: What do you love about working at SFU?
0: Well, I would say I love getting the students into the archives. We get a lot of classes that come in, and there's even a couple of classes that are devoted to SFU history and how it reflects the broader social and political history of the times. So I love talking to the students, and it's really exciting for me when I see a little spark in their eye, when they get interested in a particular item, and then they'll often have an assignment to do. using our collection. So it's really fun to see what they come up with, and we've had some really amazing papers that come out of that.
3: Fantastic. And then I know you showed me a spooky doll earlier, and yes. X-Files was actually filmed in Vancouver, for those people who don't know. And I noticed there's also a lot of movies that are filming in Vancouver, even at SFU.
0: Yes, that's right. So even back in the early 70s, there was a movie called The Ground Star Conspiracy, which starred one of the members of the A-Team, George Peppard. And I'm gonna show you that poster in a little bit. And I've actually watched the movie. It's not the best, but SFU looks incredible. It's amazing to see what the university looked like when it was brand new. It almost seems like it's sparkling.
3: Amazing.
0: But if you're a lover of science fiction, I would check that out. It's on YouTube. And there, The Fly was also filmed here as well. So we have some photos in the archives.
3: Love that
0: showing
3: movie.
0: What campus looked like at the time. Actually, Fly 2.
3: Fly 2, yeah.
0: Fly 2, yeah.
3: Do you love to hang out in Vancouver as well? Can you recommend any restaurants or places to go and see?
0: I like Green Auto. Recently, we've been to a lot of shows there, and that's a pretty amazing venue to go to. Lana Luz is always good. Been there many years. A lot of my friends' bands play there. And then, I moved out of Vancouver just before the pandemic. I'm in White Rock, but when I do go into town, I love Commercial Drive.
3: Excellent. Well, thank you so much for coming on the Wham Bam East Van show. Wham Bam.
0: East Van.
3: East Van.

And that was Boom Shakalaka by the Vitos. And if you didn't know, our Wham Bam East Van Show motto is VanCon in your face, Boom Shakalaka. So of course I'm going to play that song. Anyways, it's time to bid you all adieu. Thank you, Melanie, for being our special guest. And thank you for tuning in and hanging out with me. We're going to end with Brass Camel, What Are You Gonna Do? The In-Between, Let Me Down. Mason Burns, a cover of Led Zeppelin's Hola Love. And we love that they're all playing at Van Sabbath Volume 2 at the Wise Hall in East Van on July 4th. And Spendo will be there as well. And if this episode repeats next year, keep an eye out for Van Sabbath Volume 3, 4, 5, because I heard the first one was a total banger. Let's keep live music going, folks, and I hope you're all able to get out there and enjoy it. Stay tuned for the next program. It's going to be all metal, baby. The 60-Minute Stage Dive with Jeremy. We'll catch you all next week. This is DJ Meddy signing out.

Good evening, everyone. Welcome to the 60-Minute Stage Dive here on CKXU 88.3 FM, Southern Alberta's true alternative located on Treaty 7 land. You might also be listening to the show on CJSF 90.1 FM, Burnaby Mountain Radio, Simon Fraser University Radio, that broadcasts on the unceded ancestral territory of the Kequitlam, Musqueam, Squamish, and Tsleil-Waututh territories, and I'm still never going to be able to properly pronounce that, and I feel so bad. Uncharted territory for the show today. I am outside. That's pretty cool, eh? Yes, today in the lovely Lethbridge, Alberta, it is immaculate outside. Just like, I haven't felt a day like this in weeks. So, we're chilling outside. I'm playing some really heavy music. What have we been listening to so far this evening? That first song you heard was Sardonis Corn by Leviathan. I've been getting really, I shouldn't say getting, I mean, I've kind of always listened to black metal, but I've been listening to more black metal recently, kind of as a sort of palate cleanser after going to DOA promotions. What the frick is the show called? Major League Bowl. That's what I'm looking for. After I went to Major League Bowl, I listened to so much hardcore that I just kind of like wanted something a little different, wanted some songs that were a little longer. So there you go. And while I guess like Leviathan is like a DSBM band, that's like not what I'm all about. And I'm not going to say what that acronym is on the air because I don't really believe in it necessarily as like a genre, but regardless, you can look that up if you like. Yeah, Leviathan's a really fun band, though, and I've been really enjoying that song. The next song you're going to hear is, like, a newer take. Not really. It's just a newer album. The album's called The Damp Chill of Life, and the band is called None. It's the title track off of that album. So, yeah, we're going to listen to that. I got a couple other long black metal songs. I got some like metalcore to play later, and then we're going to end off with something very experimental but very cool. So lots of music, lots of music, and it's gonna be a great show. Thank you all so much for listening, and I'll check in an unspecific amount of time. Thank you.

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Ah!

All right, you're back. 60-minute stage dive, CKXU 88.3 FM, CJSF 90.1 FM. Yeah, playing a lot of really, really, really gnarly stuff. So, those last three songs you heard in reverse chronological order were Feed Them Hate by Tomb Mold, Bad Trip by Psychonaut 4, and The Damp Chill of Life by None. Okay. Still outside, still a lovely day. Obviously, if you didn't pick this up, I'm not live per se. I mean, I'm alive just like you are. We're both listening. We're both doing the dang thing. I'm just doing it on the deck right now. And it's kind of beautiful. Okay, I have two songs here to share with you fine people. And then one more at the end of the show. And then we'll see where we're at. This is a new song. This just came out, was it last week? I think it was last week. Oh no, this came out months ago. But that's okay, because the album art's really cool, and I really like this band. So the song you're about to hear is called Capacity for Love by Look Alive. It's a single that came out, like I said, in February, but I missed it. So we're going to listen to it. And isn't that fantastic? It certainly is. After that, we're going to listen to, just a classic. I don't even need to introduce it. It's such a classic. And then I'll reconvene. We'll see where we're at in terms of showtime, and we'll move it swiftly along. Okay. Thank you all so much for listening. Hope you're enjoying the heavy sounds, and we'll check in real soon.

I love that band. Okay. You're listening to CJSF, CKXU, etc. Okay, that song you just heard, the band is called Seven Angels, Seven Plagues. The song is called Silent Deaths, Crowded Lives. I adore that song. The second half of that song with all that guitar work going on, it's so good. I seriously can't get over how good that song is. The first song you heard there, Capacity for Love by Look Alive. Okay, this last song, well, there's probably going to be another song, but they're both going to be by the same artist. The last song is from a very, very talented gentleman by the artist name of I.O. I.O. Okay. This dude is an incredible, incredible drummer. You know, taking influence from post-rock, taking influence from free jazz, taking influence from metal and, you know, crazy stuff like Eastern rhythms, you know, East India, going into like the Himalayas. This dude is an absolute student of drumming, and it makes him all the more talented when he hits the stage. I.O. is fantastic. This album just came out last week. The album's called The Beatniks Couldn't Save the World. This is the closing song off of that album. That's called With Vital Force, They Feed Me. And then there's probably going to be a bit of time at the end of the show, and I'll just play another one of his songs, and I don't know what that's going to be yet. Cool? Cool. Check out the I.O. album. You're really going to enjoy what you hear. And, yeah, I'll be back here next week, same time. You know what I'm talking about. 60-minute stage dive. Thank you all so much for listening.

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0: This is Bird Note. Don't be fooled by the gentle whirring sound of a hummingbird in flight. This male rufous hummingbird performs elegant and aggressive courtship displays to defend his territory, and he may travel hundreds of miles to find a mate. In the spring, rufous hummingbirds journey up the Pacific coast from Mexico to the northwestern corner of the U.S. Some go even as far north as Alaska. That's almost 1,000 miles one way for a bird measuring just under 4 inches beak to tail, making this one of the longest migrations of any bird relative to body length. But after completing one journey, the hummingbirds have to prepare for another. As fall approaches, they sip nectar and catch insects to pack on fat that will power their passage back to the tropics, this time taking the scenic route over the Rocky Mountains. But not all hummingbirds of the same species migrate at the same time. This male rufous hummingbird in the Pacific Northwest gets out of town early. He leaves the breeding grounds as soon as mid-June. Females stay behind to finish their nesting duties before heading south a week or two after the males, and their grown children trail after them in August. For Bird Note, I'm Mark Bramhill. Did you know you can listen to Bird Note in your podcast app? Subscribe to Bird Note Daily and never miss an episode.
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2: I'm Dr. Anthony Lizerwitz, and this is Climate Connections. A few years ago, Iowa City took a bold step. It made every ride on every city bus free. The city wanted to help people avoid driving, which creates a lot of planet-warming carbon pollution. And it worked. Sarah Gardner, Iowa City's Climate Action Coordinator, says that in the first year of free fares, cars in the city drove 1.8 million fewer miles, and bus ridership jumped.
3: Our ridership increased 43%, and it has continued to grow even after that, so more and more people are getting on the bus.
2: Last year, the city council extended the free fares and paid for them in part by raising parking fees, creating another reason to take the bus. The city has also run programs to promote the bus, like having artists decorate bus stops and hosting a contest to see which route gained the most new riders.
3: Everybody on that bus got donuts in the morning, which was quite popular, as you can imagine.
2: Gardner says increasing bus ridership has benefits beyond reducing emissions. It frees up the road for bikes and pedestrians and helps neighbors to get to know each other.
3: And I am just so proud of the way the community has both embraced fare-free transit and also benefited from it.
2: Climate Connections is produced by the Yale Center for Environmental Communication. To learn more about climate change, visit climateconnections.org.

0: Peeps and kitties, you are tuned in here to CJSF 90.1 FM. I'm your host, Johnny Bones, and that was the one, the only, the Agrolites with their track Firecracker off of the infamous Agrolites 4. Now, if you didn't know, coming to town this Sunday, January the 25th, at the Imperial, the one of the best damn venues in town, I think, going right now. The Agrolites are coming to town, a monster double, almost triple bill, with the Mad Caddies and the Bunny Gang. No, I've not heard the Bunny Gang that much, but I did check them out because I thought it was an odd band name, and they play some pretty friggin' amazing reggae. Now, if that is not enough to get you excited, I also have in the studio here with me my very good friend from our sister station, CITR 101.9, the one, the only, Russian Tim. Hello, Tim.
1: Happy. Hello, hello, hello. Thank you so much for having me. This is super exciting. Great success.
0: I'm very excited to have you here. Thanks, you've got some amazing things cooking coming up next week. We're going to talk about that a little bit later when we get to the shows. But first off, how are you?
1: I'm alive. This is great.
0: You brought me wonderful presents. I have a brand new rocket from Russia Koozie. Are people able to get these online on the interwebs, or is this a special gift just for me?
1: It's a special gift for you, but people can get it on Tuesday at the Punk Rock Trivia at night at the Biltmore Cabaret.
0: Oh, you let the cat out of the bag. Yes, Tim is doing an awesome event.
1: The surprise.
0: Down at the Biltmore. Give them a little info about what you're doing, Tim. What's going on?
1: So, little info, the long one. Should we save it for the whole
0: thing? We can save the whole thing, but there's punk rock, there's trivia here. I heard there's pizza.
1: Exactly, yeah. So there will be like punk rock trivia night. This is the first one, so we're not sure how it would go. So I'm excited and I hope it will go very, very awesome. So yeah, it's like there will be four rounds, 10 questions in a round. Different punk rock questions. We will have beer, we will have pizza, and the whole idea is that you, after work on Tuesday night, which is usually a boring night, yep, you come to the Biltmore Cabaret, have some beer, some pizza, listen to some awesome punk rock tunes, and nerd out to some punk rock questions with your friends.
0: I'm fucking in. All right. That sounds good. We're going to talk to Tim a little bit more, but in the meantime, we're going to give you some mean reggae that you can experience this Sunday down at the Imperial. This, my friends, once again, is the Agrolites. You guys ready? Let's go, Rad Radio.

0: 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That was the Brass Action. You can check out tomorrow night down at the Railway Club with AK-747s, the Surf Rejects. Surfer Jets?
1: Yeah.
0: They're surfers and jetters? And the 1112s, which I'm actually kind of in love with that band name. The 1112s, that's good. Come on. If you guys are just tuning in, I am joined here live in the studio by the one, the only, the amazing Russian Tim from CITR's very own Rocket from Russia.
2: Thank you so much, man. Thanks for a nice introduction. Happy to be here.
0: Yes, yes, yes. You are doing an awesome punk rock trivia night down at the Biltmore Cabaret this Tuesday.
2: That is correct.
0: Is it free? Does it cost money?
2: It's like by donation, pay as much as you want. If you don't want, just don't pay.
0: Yeah, just come and drink beers and listen to punk rock?
2: Exactly.
0: Are there prizes?
2: Yeah. Yeah, there will be a prize pack. Like, I'm just waiting for the packages to arrive. There for sure will be a prize pack from Mint Records, not the water pack, pack.
0: Yeah, yeah.
2: There will be one from CITR. There will be one from Kenny Lash, a local. When people fight for, but not for real, how do you call that?
0: When they fight, but not for real, sparring?
2: No. Wrestling.
0: Yeah. Oh, yeah. When they fight, but not for real. Yes, pro wrestling, yeah. Yes.
2: So Kenny, he used to be an event called Daggermouth. Now he's a local wrestler, and he
0: will... What federation does he wrestle for, do you know?
2: I don't know.
0: You don't know?
2: I have no idea what wrestling is.
0: I got two buddies that are pro wrestlers I went to high school with, so I'm all up on it. My buddy Riley, his Federation ECCW, they just did their ballroom brawl. They like rent out the Commodore Ballroom and do wrestling.
2: He was at this show.
0: Oh, same Federation. They know each other.
2: Okay, that's the one. Cool.
0: Interesting. Small world.
2: Yeah, and there's also will be a prize. I'm waiting for the prize package from Stomp Records, Fet Records. Hopefully they arrive in time too. So it should be.
0: See, this comes back to what I was saying about how you're always so organized. You got professional record labels sending you things for your punk rock trivia night that you decided to come up with on a whim like 3 weeks ago. You're like, oh, I'll just call the guys at Fat. Like, it'll be fine. Michael just sent me some records. Speaking of records, you brought me a beautiful stack of some of your favorite records of 2014. Is this correct?
2: Yeah, that's absolutely correct. Yeah, so I brought two stacks for now, and then I have something in the digital format. But but we'll start with two kind of... stacks of records. The first one, I want to start with my favorite record of this year, which is Lagwagon. They released this album called Hang in 2014. In my opinion, that was my favorite album of the year.
0: It's the best one, hands down, over everything you heard. Lagwagon.
2: And I heard over 1,200 releases, which came out in 2014.
0: How do you know that you listened to 1,200 releases?
2: I have a folder on my computer.
0: Oh,
2: it says 2014.
0: 1,200. You boggle my mind, Tim. I stand by my claim that you are a walking encyclopedia of punk rock. I gave you that title when I was trying to stump you and be like, find a band that you hadn't heard of. And I'm like, my local hometown pop punk band, Fred's Fear. There's no way a guy from Russia knew that band. They're like, no, they're amazing. And then you told me about an album they released that I didn't even know existed.
2: I remember that. That was funny.
0: They're working on a new album. I talked to Dave.
2: Oh, I don't know that.
0: They're working on it. According to Dave, Big Nose, apparently they're working on a new album.
2: So, Lagwagon, they came back with a brand new release after Resolve came out in 2005, and it's been a long time.
0: But like, yeah, I thought that's like, I didn't even know Lagwagon had a new album out because when would Lagwagon album come out?
2: Yeah, and this is amazing. You know, in my opinion, they've always been a very interesting band. Joey Cape is an amazing songwriter.
0: Yes.
2: They've always been a great musicians, but I think that this album, they went to the level of, like, you know, where Descendants are now. It's like, you know, it's the absolute, it's not only great songs. To me, when you listen to the album, I'm always looking for great songs. But
0: yes,
2: also, when you listen to the record, it's so interesting to see what's going on. Not only just like just listen, but like if you hear actually what's going on in the background,
0: yeah.
2: The production, the songwriter, it's really, really interesting.
0: The way everything's orchestrated.
2: Orchestrated. Yes. The reason we will play a song called Obsolete. This is a six-minute song. And when I heard, like, when I saw that there's a six-minute song, I was like, this is bullshit. Like, it's way too long for a punk song.
0: Yeah, yeah.
2: But when I kind of listened to the whole thing, it's so interesting. Like, there's a few different parts.
0: Yeah.
2: The intro takes about a couple of minutes.
0: Yeah.
2: There's a few different parts. Every part is so catchy. That's just the intro. And then it goes classic like back. And I don't want to spoil it.
0: All right,
2: It's just amazing.
0: I'm excited. You better believe it, because Tim talks you up a pretty good story. All right. So this is like, what's the song called again, Tim?
2: Obsolete.
0: Obsolete. All right. Yeah, this is Rev Radio. Let's go.

0: yes, yes. You're tuned into CJSF 90.1 FM, broadcasting very live from the top of Burnaby Mountain. I am your host, Johnny Bones. Welcome back to the show, Boils and Ghouls. That was an amazing block of punk rock.
1: Punk? I said that word weird.
0: Punk rock. Courtesy of my good friend, Russian Tim, from CITR's Rocket from Russia. Our sister show on a sister station. Did you guys know that on Thursday you can get, combined, 3 hours of pure punk rock every Thursday?
2: Yeah.
0: That's a lot. Good times. Tim, give them a rundown of what we heard a little bit.
2: Yeah.
0: Enlighten about your favorite punk albums of 2014, please.
2: Yeah, that was like, their opening song was by Lagwagon from their brand new studio album called Hang, and that was song Absolutely Obsolete, and like I said, that was like a very interesting song to listen to.
0: It's a well orchestrated song. I will give that to you, sir.
2: Yeah, it's like almost like The Decline. I wish.
0: It's like half The Decline.
2: Sure. 6 times 3 is 18 minutes.
0: Yeah, there you go. Third.
2: Here are my numbers. Right after that, we heard a band called Only Crime, and that was a song called We Are Divided from their album called Pursuance. This band features Russ from Good Riddance and Bill Stevenson from Descendants.
0: Correct. Yes, and it was I never heard of that band. It was damn good.
2: Yeah, and again, like they're all fantastic musicians. Like Bill Stevenson, he produces like all the main records in punk rock.
0: Yeah.
2: So like it's also one record that's they're more like on the hardcore side of things. But again, like it's a really interesting record to listen to, because if you listen to the whole production and especially the song structures, if you listen to the whole album, it's interesting. They have like intro, chorus, verse,
0: yeah.
2: And a few songs on the album, they finish the song with the bridge. Bridge is usually completely different.
0: They finish the song with
2: the bridge. So really? It's like intro, verse, chorus, verse, chorus, yeah. And then they leave the song, but it's usually so epic that it's like it's really interesting, like song structures. Yeah, I on this album, Only Crime, I go for song structures. It's very interesting. And then we heard a new track from Swingin' Otters from there. That was a title track, Fistful of Hollow, and yeah, another great record. Swingin' Otters, they're trying new things on this album. On the past two albums, Johnny, the lead singer, he tried writing with new members of the band.
0: Mm-hmm.
2: The last album was written with Jack. He wasn't Dead to Me, he was in One Man Army. So it has a little bit of like this sound, like a specific sound that Jack writes. This one, he wrote with a new bass player, because Spike, who was in my first Nicky Miggins, he left. So, two records, a little bit different from Swingin' Otters, but when you listen to it, he's like, I wrote with this guy, then I wrote with the other guy. Yeah. Two new members, for him as a songwriter, it's very interesting to write songs of the
0: new. It's new, it's fresh, right? Yeah, it's different, you get out of the rut. And coming as a songwriter, I know how that goes.
2: Exactly, like fresh blood in the band,
0: talented
2: dudes, and he's been doing it for like over 20 years.
0: Yeah.
2: New people, let's do it to the new people. So it's like exciting. And two new albums by Swingin' Otters that a little bit different from the classic Swingin' Otters.
0: Yeah, but it's good though.
2: Exactly.
0: It's good. It's fresh, right? And that's what I like.
2: Exactly. And the final track was by the Menzingers, which you haven't gotten into yet.
0: That was a pretty good song.
2: That was a song, I Don't Want to Be an Asshole Anymore. And this is the best video of the year. If you haven't seen it,
0: I have not.
2: Google it, or whatever, YouTube it. Menzingers, I Don't Want to Be an Asshole Anymore. This is the best video of the year.
0: Yeah.
2: It's funny, it's sad, it's smart, it's humor, it's the other one. Yes.
0: Yes. I think you can sell me almost anything, Tim. I think it's the accent. I don't know.
2: Buy the accent.
0: I buy into the accent. No, I buy into your knowledge of punk.
2: It's passion.
0: It is passion. I think it goes beyond knowledge. I think passion is the only definition for it. Because I don't know anyone else who would listen to 1,200 releases in one year. And not just be like, oh yeah, I kind of checked out these albums. Like, you know these albums. You listen to the song structure and how they're orchestrated and how, what the hell's their name? Only Crime ends on bridges.
2: Yeah, it's interesting.
0: It is interesting. You're interesting, Tim.
2: Thanks, man.
0: If you guys have never heard of Tim before, as I said before we started talking here, he does have an amazing punk rock show that you can catch every Thursday at 10 a.m., 12 hours before you listen to this show, so you can start your day and end your day with punk rock on CITR 101.9. So what are we going to do now? We've got all your favorite pop punk. Now, I'm not much of a pop punk guy, so you're going to have to work pretty damn hard to impress me with pop punk.
2: But I am.
0: I know you are.
2: I know you don't like it, but my favorite stuff is pop-punk, so I brought a stack of records with my favorite pop-punk songs, and we'll start with a band called Masked Intruder. Have you heard of them?
0: I have heard of them, but I have not listened to them very much.
2: Okay.
0: But they got a whole following. They got like a thing going, don't they?
2: Yeah, there's the whole story about them, and it's just a joke, a funny story, but I like that's about the band because they have it. So they met in prison.
0: Yes.
2: They wear masks. They wear masks green, red, blue, and yellow.
0: Yes, they're like superheroes.
2: Yeah, they match, their mask matches their guitars and their Converse shoes.
0: Yeah.
2: So all their songs are about love and crime. And this is the song we're gonna hear. So they have the whole story. And we will hear a song called Crime Spree. This is a song on going on date. But going on a crime spree.
0: At the same time.
2: But it's like, just imagine.
0: Is this song about stealing a girl's heart?
2: There will be some song. But like, just imagine chicks dig it doing gangster rap. Without rap, just the gangster apps aspect.
0: Okay. All right. I'm in. All right. Masked Intruder. What's the song?
2: Crime Spree.
0: Crime Spree. All right.
2: This is a song about crime spree. It's called Crime Spree.
0: Very good. We'll be back.

0: kitties and creeps. You are listening to Rad Radio on CJSF 90.1 FM. I am joined here by my good friend Russian Tim from CITR. And he has been playing some amazing pop punk music for you. Now, we don't play a lot of pop punk on Rad Radio, mostly because I don't listen to it all that much. But I do have a lot of friends that are in pop punk bands, like Ellesmere, and remember Lightbright.
1: Oh!
0: And Contra Code.
1: Yeah.
0: And actually, Contra Code's not really pop punk. They're pretty badass. I don't know. I don't know what I call them. But I'm versed in punk, but no one is more versed in punk rock in general than the man right beside me here, Russian Tim. Give the people the rundown quickly before we gotta take a little break here for some commercials.
1: Yeah, like you know me, I love my pop punk and
0: yes you do.
1: And we started a band called Master Intruder. Like I said, this is the band which they write songs about girls and crime.
0: Yes.
1: And that was a song, Crime Spree, going on a date and doing some crime spree, stealing pizzas, cigarettes, and beer.
0: That could be a good first date.
1: That's a good date. Like, hey, and then,
0: I like
1: beer. And then we heard a band called Hospital Job. There was a song called Redemption Town. This is my favorite.
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0: Jimmer, work with him, nimble fascists, and knife cutting. 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
1: 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CJSF is the campus community radio of Simon Fraser University, broadcasting from unceded Coast Salish territory, specifically of the Squamish, Tsleil-Waututh, Coquitlam, and Musqueam. Hello, good evening, welcome. I am John, your typical host, and I'll be here for the next 2 hours. Playing rock and electronic music. This is episode 148. This is show favorites. It is live in studio, live and local, on February 20th of the year 2026. So welcome to the show. Oh, it's good to be here. Had a bit of a runaround. I guess it's reading week here, so I had a hard time getting food. So that's why I'm a little bit... A little bit behind here. I'm really sorry. I did have about 35 seconds of dead air. That I will definitely take out for the repeat and for future repeats of this show. So anyway, welcome. Just another show playing music tonight. That opening set show started tonight with... What did it start with? That was Mount Maxwell from Little Folk, Slow Moves, and then it was Mount Kimby from... Sunset Violent, their record from last year was A Figure in the Surf, and then Yabra from Alberta, and the song was called Sea to Sky Highway, and that was from Vulcan Nights. So what am I talking about here? I'll do traffic and weather quickly. Weather-wise, I'll do weather first. I know more about weather at this time. It's been cold lately. I think we had our coldest overnight last night at my place when I got up this morning to head out. It was only 271 degrees Kelvin, which is... pretty cold. They were saying it was going to go into the high 260s, but I think they've been kind of a little bit off with their predictions. What's going to happen is tomorrow it's actually going to warm up. It's clouded over already. There is some light flurries out there. And then it's only going down to about 277 tonight, and then tomorrow it's going to warm up a little bit. It's going to be up into the low 280s throughout the lower mainland. Mostly cloudy with a bit of rain closing in later in the day tomorrow. There is a front coming on at some point, but it just doesn't look... Most of the rain is staying south of us, which is keeping things a little bit chilly around here, which is too bad. So next week, it's going to be a mixed bag. Not super warm, generally, again, just into the... high 270s, low 280s. It looks like we got more rain on Sunday now. It looks like we're looking at probably an inch of rain on Sunday. And then, just a little bit of rain here and there sprinkled next week. No atmospheric rivers. California's been getting theirs. I imagine they'll be moving up the coast a bit. But it doesn't look like we're going to have any serious rain until next month. Traffic. It was ugly getting here. It was really ugly getting here. But I left early, so I was able to get dinner too. I remember watching some band get interviewed about... It was a singer. Now, they didn't really eat or drink anything like 2 hours before they did their performance, and I think I can understand why. Traffic right now across the Lower Mainland, it is BAD bad. Going down the cut, getting to the Iron Workers Bridge from the North Shore is also... Yeah, it's another bad time getting off the North Shore. We're looking at Taylor Way backed up almost all the way to Inglewood. So very long delays at... I think the Lionsgate looks worse. And Main Street. Let's see how bad Main Street is. Are people taking my advice? Yeah, it looks like people are taking my advice on Main Street. It is... It's not quite Brooks Bank backed up there. It's not terrible. There's an accident. Actually, the accident is... South is coming down the cut around Lynn Creek, so after Mountain Highway merge. Yeah, there's an accident there, so that's actually helping out Main Street for the first time ever, but Main Street's still terrible. I'm just trying to think of a better alternate for getting on there. Maybe take Keith Road over and take Mountain Highway south and hop on Main right before you get on the highway. That would probably be the best way to get out onto the Iron Workers. And again, like I said, the Lionsgate's worse. What do we got going on in town? It is not bad. Highway 99 leaving town is not bad. Bad getting, northbound through the tunnel like it's supposed to be. Stalowson Bridge, brand new bridge, wide open. No traffic there. Not bad at all getting into Burnaby New West like it usually is. There is a... Looks like there's a crash. Man, I'm guessing westbound on Highway 1, just west of Gagliardi. Gagliardi, sorry, that's how they pronounce it. And then there's multiple crash reports going eastbound as well, but I think maybe there's looky-loos. It's always busy through there. But yeah, Highway 1 is slow from Sprott until just before Gagliardi. It's pretty rough through there, but other than that, it looks actually quite good. It looks like things have cleared up pretty nicely, and it is wide open through the valley, so not bad. Just getting off the North Shore is tough. Getting through the Burnaby Lake stretch going east on Highway 1 is tough, but everything else looks

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1: 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CJSF is the campus community radio of Simon Fraser University, broadcasting from unceded Coast Salish territory, specifically of the Squamish, Tsleil-Waututh, Coquitlam, and Musqueam. Welcome back. In that set, you may have heard... Oh man, I gotta refresh. The screen, that is. Here we go. Start with Tough Age. Penny Current Suppression Ring off of Which Way Am I believe. There was Ghost Party, Severed Hands. I can't remember if they're from Vancouver or Montreal, that band. There's Matt Post Band from the Schwiggity. That was a cover of Prince. And then it was Sneak Peek. They're from somewhere in the States. I think California, Natural Phenomena. And Cosmetics from here in Vancouver. That was Pillow Talk, alternate version. They're great, man. I like that song. And then Operator Music Band. Nothing from them lately. They're from upstate New York. That was 10 Days original mix. That was like from their techno era, which is pretty much where they left off. Then it was Made Up. I think, oh man, I gotta look up where they're from. I don't know if they're from here, if it's like a Toronto, Montreal thing. That song was called All the Mothers, and then definitely Montreal, the last song, No Cosmos. Really like that. That's a smooth, smooth number. I can't believe I just said smooth number. Magical Radio. Oh, good times here. I was going to do a fact check of the first show. They were talking about wastewater discharge in the Grand River watershed of Ontario. I can't believe the host didn't know where the... I know he's from Manitoba, but how can you not know where the Grand River is? Come on. People out here would have no clue, but that's fine. It's a long, long way away. Yeah, and she said that it ran through Guelph, and I don't think it does. I think it's the Speed River. Or there's some other... Here's the river that runs through Guelph. Yeah, that's not the Grand River, is it? Come on, Google. The Google's failing me right now. It should be telling me the name of that river. And, yeah, where the heck is... Where is it? Anyway, I'm going to find out, I swear. Oh my goodness, it doesn't have names of rivers on Google. This is really embarrassing, folks. Yeah, but I think the Grand River, that's not the Grand River. The Grand River goes, yeah, it goes on the east side of Kitchener-Waterloo and then goes up to Fergus. Yeah, that's not, I think it's the Speed River. I'm going to have to look that up. But yeah, it is not the Grand River. So that's your fact check on Green Planet Monitor. They're also talking about Brantford and their wastewater. And this is the dumbest thing. This has got to be one of the stupidest decisions anybody's ever made. Yeah, their wastewater treatment plant is upstream from the town. Like, what do you think about that? We will dump our wastewater upstream from our beautiful downtown. So that's Brantford. Apparently, it's a good city. It has low crime. It is home to, obviously, yeah, it was Wayne Gretzky. There's Alexander Graham Bell, the phone guy, and that boomer guy, the elbows up guy from the... Flipping everybody the bird there several months back. Okay, what should I talk about? What have I learned? What have I learned lately? If you have a vehicle 2018 or older, it has a sensor. Every vehicle has them, apparently. It's an ambient temperature sensor in the passenger side mirror. Not the driver's side mirror, the passenger side mirror. So if you... if you destroy the mirror, like I did with mine, on my fleet vehicle like 2 years ago now, you have to ultimately get the original manufacturer's mirror because it has the chip in it. And without that ambient temperature chip, it depends on the vehicle. Honestly, it depends on the make and model of the vehicle. In my case, the check engine light went on, and I ignored it for a little while. But it led to other problems, I think. It's just, I have one of those vehicles. There's a particular manufacturer that, with their electrical systems, like, when one thing goes wrong, things absolutely come unraveled. And so what's been happening, basically, 6 months after that happened, I started, like, the fan and the engine started to go berserk. So basically when I turn the truck on, it's just like 10 seconds of normalcy, and then it's like, and the fan just will not stop the entire time. It's so loud. And what it also does is I don't have air conditioning, which is not going to be helpful. So I've had this fixed before a couple times. Like, they were messing it, they were playing with it at the shop, and like, they changed a couple other sensors, and just, it never really occurred to me that I could possibly be at fault for this, you know, by having an aftermarket mirror that I purchased so I wouldn't get in trouble for ripping it off. So basically they did some stuff on it. They looked at it. They had it working for a bit. It was good through summer last year. And then just as the weather started to cool down, it was a problem again. It started to come back. And so I was like, well, you know what? I can't ask them to do anything more. I have to get this mirror fixed. So I went out and got the new mirror. So I did that. I put it in, and yeah, nothing changed. Like, basically the check engine light was still on, and the fan was still going nuts. It was still going absolutely crazy. So what I did was I went on YouTube, and what you have to do to get your vehicle to recognize the sensor is you have to press the air conditioning and the air circulation button, like inside air, outside air button. You got to press both of those and hold them down for 10 seconds with the vehicle running. And I did that, and the fan, you know, first the fan didn't go crazy on startup, which helped. I think it did. And then after I shut off the truck again, I turn it back on, the check engine light was off, and then the fan was fairly well behaved. Fairly well behaved. So I think this was now Thursday. And then I went to work today, and yeah, it was great all morning. Like, it was cold out. I had to do paperwork. I had a bunch of compliance for the weekend to prepare, and which I'm not doing tonight, which is great. I've been chatting with people at the station. That's been the problem. That's why I've had all these gaps. I'm sorry for, you know, dead air. So yeah, I was at work today, and everything was fine. It was just, I had a nice, quiet truck. It was just a normal, you could barely hear the thing. And then this afternoon, it started happening again, and then the check engine light went back on. So I'm kind of relieved because the causation is not there with that chip. Like, there's obviously something else wrong with the truck. So it's not my fault. So in my mind, I'm clear. I just don't know how to communicate this. So if you know who I am and you're listening, maybe I guess you know more about what's going on with my work truck now. But that's not important. I will get back to the music. I can play music. I can talk about other things later. Yeah, that was a good segment, right? So what I have coming up is... Oh, good. This is good. Yeah, I'm going to play... I like these songs. Here we go.

0: You can deny all the things I've seen, all the things I've discovered, but not for much longer. Because too many others know what's happening out there.
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some brand new, fresh local stuff that was the Nudicles, and it's you and me on the Blurred Crusade. We just had a super set there. We started off with Black Flag and Slip It In from the album of the same title, 1984. Black Flag recently in town. I think they played the Astoria. Originally, they were booked for the Rickshaw. I'm not sure what changed there, but they were at the Astoria. I was going to go, didn't make it. I did see them the last time they were here, but they have a brand new lineup featuring Max Zanelli on vocals, a Canadian, which is always a good thing, David Rodriguez on bass, and Bryce Weston on drums with founding guitarist Greg Ginn. Ginn now 71, the rest of the band in their 20s. They sound really good just checking them out on YouTube, but the age disparity looks a little strange, but if you can get past that, Black Flag still rocking and rolling. And then we had Dead Kennedys, I Fought the Law from 1987's Give Me Convenience or Give Me Death. That track originally done by the Crickets, and then a big hit for the Bobby Fuller Four. And then we had local band Subhumans, 1979, from Vancouver, Complication, listed as Urban Gorilla, but I notice on their debut album, the Subhumans, Incorrect Thoughts, they're calling it Urban Gorillas, so they added an S at some point. And then we had DOA from North Burnaby, Woke Up Screaming, a 7-inch single, vinyl, a nice little record that my buddy Shane gave me. One of their early releases, looks like photocopied sort of cover. Of course, Randy Rampage on bass and vocals, Chuck Biscuits on drums and vocals, and Joey Keithley, Joey Shithead on guitar, lead vocals, recorded at Ocean Sound, Vancouver, like I said, 1978, and engineered by Edward John on Sudden Death Records. Getting right back into the music, this is The Sound on The Blurred Crusade.

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order and ceremony on the Blurred Crusade. Looking online, I'm noticing Peter Hook and the Light, September 27th at the Commodore. Peter Hook, formerly of New Order and Joy Division, seems like here for his annual gig. I did see him once a couple years ago. A great show if you're a big fan of New Order and Joy Division. I may check that out, September 27th. And then we started the set off with a double shot of The Sound. The Sound formed in South London, active from 1979 to 1988, featuring the late, great Adrian Borland on vocals and guitars. Never quite hit it commercially, often compared to the psychedelic Furs, U2, Echo and the Bunnymen, and Joy Division. And we heard the tracks Wildest Dreams from Head and Hearts, 1985, and then Winning on Vinyl from 1981's From the Lion's Mouth. This right now is The Clash and Jimmy Jazz from London Calling, right here on the Blurred Crusade.

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0: from 1980, featuring David Fenton on guitar and vocals. That was The Vapors and 60-Second Interval from the album New Clear Days, coming to you again on vinyl. Lots of vinyl today. And then we started the set off with The Clash from 1979 and Jimmy Jazz from London Calling. This is The Blurred Crusade, the best in punk and post-punk. Todd with you, as always, on this Wednesday. Thanks for joining me today. Just to remind you, you can check out all my podcasts on cgsf.ca. And Mike Shepherd is here next with The Noise of Carpet.
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1: This is Bird Note. For most albatross species, raising a chick is a real challenge. Waved albatrosses produce such slow-growing, needy offspring that females lay only a single egg every 2 years, and both parents need to share the load until youngsters can hunt on their own. Albatrosses tend to pair for life, and it can take a while to find the right partner. So some species don't start breeding until they're 10 years old, with some individuals even waiting till they're 20. Reunited pairs go through an elaborate, synchronized ritual of braying, wing spreading, and bill tapping to reaffirm their bonds before getting down to the business of breeding. In Hawaii, biologists were puzzled to find that some Laysan albatross pairs had not one, but two eggs. Then they found that some of the birds going so faithfully through the ritualized series of courtship displays were both female. Although the eggs were fertilized by males that had since died or were from other pairs, the females were bonded to each other. Many of these female couples remain together for years. They can't successfully raise both offspring, but their combined efforts are necessary to raise one chick. For Bird Note, I'm Wenfei Tong.
2: All I can get is static or variations on the central musical rhythm.
3: 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It's driving me crazy. And it keeps getting louder.
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5: 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They broadcast from Burnaby Mountain in British Columbia. Let's tune in now.

Well, hello, folks. Welcome to another edition of Back Porch Bluegrass. I'm your host, Paul Trenwith, and have a great show lined out for you. Lots of country tunes in the show for today, tonight, whenever you're listening to it. And we're going to kick it off with Del McCoury's band with Bobby Hicks playing fiddle. That's a great combination, isn't it? And here they are doing a song called We're Stepping Out Tonight.

Well, isn't that a great song? It's the first time I've played it on Back Porch Bluegrass, and it just bounces along beautifully, got a great melody and some excellent lead breaks there. Stepping out tonight, that was Bobby Hicks playing fiddle with the Del Mercury Band. We're going to hear from Special Consensus now. They're a very good band, and I saw them at Mountain Grass in Australia, and that was very exciting. Greg Cahill on banjo and does most of the baritone vocals. Justin Carbone on guitar, and he does harmony. Ashby Frank on mandolin, he's doing the lead vocal on the song that I've selected. David Thomas on acoustic bass and tenor vocals. And they've got a little bit of help in the chorus on this one with Sonia Isaac doing the high part there. Randy Cawes playing dobro, Tim Crouch on fiddle. It's a lovely song called Footprints. Let's hear it.

Excellent song that was partly written by Ronnie Bowman too, of the Lonesome River Band. Well, that's how we know mostly about him. Gonna hear a fiddle tune now, and it's gonna be on mandolin. I'm pretty sure of that. I've got an album called Fiddle Tunes on Mandolin by Boyd Deering, and he's playing either his Gilchrist F5 mandolin from 1984, which he calls Skip, or he's playing a German violin, 1920 about, called Scotty. And Jim Wood is playing all the other instruments that you hear, and this tune is called Uncle Herman's Hornpipe. I wonder if Uncle Herman played it on the mandolin or the fiddle or the accordion or whatever. Anyway, Uncle Herman's Hornpipe from Boyd Deering.

Well, that's a good way to learn a fiddle tune, isn't it? To have it laid out so clearly for it. I wonder if that's the way Uncle Herman played it. Uncle Herman's Hornpipe from Boyd Dearing. Now we're going to hear one of what I think is the most pessimistic songs I've ever heard. I first heard the song from the Rebel set of four albums that came out in the mid-1960s, and it had some really great classic bluegrass on it, and I don't quite remember who was doing it. But I've got here Dudley Connell and Don Rigsby doing it from the album Meet Me by the Moonlight. And the tune is called Short Life of Trouble. And it's credited to G.B. Grayson. Don's Rigsby's doing the lead vocal. Dudley Connell is doing the guitar and harmony vocal. Ronnie Simpkins playing bass and Aubrey Haney playing fiddle. And listen to the pessimism in this song. Short Life of Trouble goes like this.

Oh, it's a great song, though. Excellent bluegrass music, in my opinion. And they did a really nice pared down version without the banjo and the mandolin and too much miscellaneous music going on in the background, which often sounds really nice. Let's hear from Lorraine Jordan and her band now. The album is called Country Grass, and it's a special approach to the music. It's basically Lorraine Jordan and her band Carolina Road, and they have special guests from the more the countryside of things who are doing their lead vocals of their chosen songs, but with the bluegrass backing. And I think it's a great concept. And we're going to hear Eddie Raven doing his song, I Got Mexico. His song came out in 1984. This came out a whole lot later, 2015, I think. And so Eddie Raven's going to be singing with the band, and the band is, so I've just got to find it again. I had it before and was reading it. Lorraine Jordan plays mandolin and does harmony. Josh Goforth does fiddle and guitar and mandolin. Ben Green, banjo and some harmony. Tommy Long, guitar, lead and harmony vocals. Jason Moore, acoustic bass. Brad Hudson is doing some dobro on it. And we're going to hear Eddie Raven, I Got Mexico. Sounds a little different for a bluegrass band, but I always quite like the concept of bluegrass bands borrowing music from other genres. And your country is barely another genre, but it sort of is in this case. See what you think.

Oh, they're a fine band, and they really did that song very well, I thought. I wonder what Eddie Raven thought doing it bluegrass style. I think the song sounds quite good. You're listening to Back Porch Bluegrass. I'm playing you music from my shelves. That could be the subtitle of this program. And over the last 60 years or so, I've collected quite a few CDs and LPs of bluegrass music. I love the music, and this show gives me an opportunity to play them to you and share them with you and see what you think. Some of them you probably heard before, some of them you probably never heard before. And I hope you're enjoying my selections generally. I'd like to say hello to all the people listening on Free FM Live. This show comes out at 10 o'clock on Tuesday night directly from Free FM 89.0 Independent Community Media, Hamilton, New Zealand, at 10 o'clock. 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Or it's syndicated throughout various other access radio stations throughout the week, and you might be listening on any one of those programs, maybe Radio Hawke's Bay, Wellington Access Radio, Otago Access Radio, Radio Southland, Arrow FM and the Wairarapa, and Plains FM and Christchurch, and the Raglan Community Radio. Big hello to all those people who are listening throughout New Zealand. 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Thanks very much for listening and leaving your radio on when Back Porch Bluegrass comes on. Prince George in British Columbia, Radio Fanshawe in London, Ontario, Voice of Bombay in Newfoundland, CFBX in Kamloops, British Columbia. Lots of places take Back Porch Bluegrass, don't they? In the USA, we've got Bluegrass Planet Radio and the Southern Branch Bluegrass and Gospel Show. So give me a wave if you're listening on one of those stations. Thanks very much. I see those hands. Yes. So I enjoy playing the music to you, and I enjoy finding out things about the music just from reading the CDs closely and seeing what they have, what treasures they hold. And one album that you're sure to find a treasure on is anything from Blue Highway. And this is from the album Someday, and it's their song Through the Window of a Train.

That was Blue Highway Through the Window of a Train, and that's one of their favourite songs, and it's a great song. I really enjoy it. Well, one of the biggest influences on my tastes in bluegrass came from the Stanley Brothers. I just thought they were excellent, the way they did things, just nice harmonies, a fairly straightforward approach to the music. They wrote songs about simple things, and some of the songs were very simple indeed, but they just captured the feel of bluegrass music, I thought. And I've got lots of Stanley Brother LPs, but I've also got this magic CD set, which is the Stanley Brothers 8 classic albums, all digitally remastered and enhanced for superior quality. Some of the Stanley Brothers recordings were pretty rough and heavy-handed with the echo, and some of them sound pretty bad, unfortunately. And it's great that we have people like the Bluegrass Album Band to reproduce them for us with decent recording conditions, because most things that the Stanley Brothers did seem to be done on a pretty tight budget. But they did some memorable music, and I'm going to play two tracks from the album. It's just called The Stanley Brothers and the Clinch Mountain Boys. Came out in 1958, and two tracks are Master Tone March, which is, of course, an instrumental led by Ralph's banjo on his then Gibson Master Tone banjo, and then a song, Keep a Memory of Our Love. Both excellent Stanley Brothers tracks, and I hope you enjoy them as much as I do. Let's hear them.

Oh, some classic Stanley Brothers music there, Master Tone March and Keep a Memory of Our Love. I hope you enjoyed those tracks. It's a little bit of history there from 1958. Let's hear from a West Virginia band. The album is collecting some of the West Virginia fiddle tunes that have not been commercially recorded. I got this album via Andy Fitzgibbon, the fiddle player, together with Ben Townsend on banjo and Matthew Metz on guitar. They comprised the Iron Leg Boys, which is a great name for an old-time band. And the song I've selected, the tune I've selected, is McLeod's Reel. I don't believe it's the old Miss McLeod's Reel, which is an Irish tune, but they say McLeod's Reel is an Irish tune, goes by many names and can be heard almost anywhere around the United States. A lot of the way I play it, this is Andy talking, came from listening to John Johnson of Brixton County and also the 78 record of the tune that fiddler Rhys Jarvis of Glendinnan made back in the 1920s. So it's an old tune. The Iron Leg Boys sort of play a traditional style of playing, and it's McLeod's Reel, and here it comes.

There you go. That's McLeod's Reel from Andy Fitzgibbon. Andy Fitzgibbon and the Iron Leg Boys. You're listening to Back Porch Bluegrass. I'm your host, Paul Trenwith, and I'm playing you music from my shelves on CDs and LPs and different things like that, and hoping that you're enjoying my selections and ranges from sort of contemporary bluegrass and country music with banjo in it to old-time music like that fiddle tune that we just heard then, and everything in between. This show comes to you from Free FM 89.0, independent community media in Hamilton, in New Zealand, which is where I've been listening and playing bluegrass music for the last 60 years or so, and having a great time in doing it, let me tell you. Yes, this show is sponsored by Shearer's Music Works. If you're ever in Hamilton, go to Shearer's Music Works, and everything from getting a replacement plectrum, if you're stingy, to a new set of guitar strings and a strap to hold it up so you can stand up while you play, to getting a new Martin guitar or a Deering banjo or a mandolin or a fiddle or even a ukulele or all sorts of instruments they have there. They have songbooks and everything that you could need to encourage a musical life. So I'm delighted that Shearer is sponsored Back Porch Bluegrass. They've been servicing the needs of musicians and embryo musicians in the Waikato area for a long, long time, and doing a great job of it. Very pleased that they sponsor Back Porch Bluegrass. I'm going to play you a song from my band, the Hamilton County Bluegrass Band, and I didn't do very much in this song at all, which probably improved it a bit. Our lead vocalist at the time for this song was Leonard Cohen, and we gave the song a very lightweight treatment because it's such a good story, and I need to tell you about the story. The song is about Mackenzie and his dog, and it refers to James or Jock Mackenzie and his loyal Border Collie Friday. They're legendary figures in New Zealand history, famous for the 1855 theft of 1,000 sheep from a Canterbury sheep station. With his dog's aid, Mackenzie drove the massive flock through rugged, previously uncharted high country passes. And farmers sort of found out he was stealing sheep. The dog possessed legendary skills. It was said Mackenzie could instruct his collie to round up the sheep and drive them without his owner even being present. Border collies have a reputation for being smart. Mackenzie was arrested and was imprisoned, but escaped multiple times, once even travelling 100 miles on foot back to Littleton near the coast, near Christchurch, before being recaptured. Because many smaller settlers viewed large wealthy landowners as having an unfair monopoly on the land, Mackenzie achieved a Robin Hood-like folk hero status. He was pardoned in 1856 and quietly left the country, went to Australia, I think. The Mackenzie country that the song is singing about is a vast, stunning basin in the South Island of New Zealand where he hid the sheep, and is now called the Mackenzie Basin. This resourceful pair is immortal in bronze. You can visit a famous memorial statue of Mackenzie and his dog in the town of Fairlie. It's a real true story, very, very interesting. He was sentenced to labour for 5 years, but he only served 9 months before being released and went to Australia. There's a dog statue of Mackenzie's dog in Lake Tekapo, which is the heart of our tourist industry, really. It's a tribute to all our working dogs, and it sits proudly overlooking Lake Tekapo. And the Mackenzie District is named after the outlaw, James Mackenzie. And anyway, here's Leonard Cohen and the Hamilton County Bluegrass Band doing the song Mackenzie and His Dog from our 1969 album, Yesterday's Gone. Here it comes.

Isn't that a great song? Oh, I always enjoyed Leonard singing of that song, and keeping it nice and simple, I think, was a great idea. It's a great story, and to have a whole part of the interior of the South Island of New Zealand named after an outlaw sounds like a great idea to me. So visit the Mackenzie Country when you come and visit us. Oh, let's hear from Special Consensus again with a song called Mountain Girl.

Oh, some pretty driving bluegrass music there from Special Consensus about a mountain girl. We played a track earlier from the country grass album, Lorraine Jordan and Carolina Road, her band, with various country singers reprising their songs with the bluegrass backing. And here we have Lynn Anderson doing her song Rose Garden. I've played Rose Garden at a country music club several times backing different people, but I wish we'd been able to do it bluegrass style like this. I think it sounds great. Here's Lynn Anderson with a very different approach to her Rose Garden.

Well, that's a different approach to the music, isn't it? I've never heard Rose Garden done like that before. I hope you enjoyed that. Well, we've just about come to the end of Back Porch Bluegrass for another session. I hope you've enjoyed the strange mixture of music that I've played for you. And hope you can join me again next week at the same time, same place. And all those people listening on podcasts, well, you can listen anytime you like. We'll take it out with the Hamilton County Bluegrass Band and fiddle player Colleen Bain at the time, playing a classic old tune called The Black Mountain Rag. Goes like this.

0: You can deny all the things I've seen, all the things I've discovered, but not for much longer. Because too many others know what's happening out there.
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5: 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We're Simon Fraser University's campus radio station. This is Jen LaFranc. My show is on the tracks, and I'll be on the air for the next 2 hours, so stay with me if you can. I've got a lot of great music I can introduce you to. I'm going to start this first set of music off with a brand new one from Whitehorse. If you're not familiar with them, it's Luke Doucette and Melissa McClellan. They partnered together. They've been recording as Whitehorse for quite some time now. I think you're going to enjoy this. This is off of their Strike Me Down album, and this is a remake of the Mazzy Star song, Fade Into You. So have a listen. I think you'll like this one.

Lydia Cassetta off of an album that's soon to be released called Hate the Day. That's a looks like a great album. It's a I think it might be considered an EP, but check it out if you get a chance. I think it's coming up February 22nd for release. Matt Anderson before that off of the album Honest Man. The song you heard was I'm Giving In. We heard some Ballroom Thieves off of Homestead. The EP, that's another one that's coming up for release this month. The song you heard was Crown, and we started things off with the latest album from White Horse. That was a remake of the Mazzy Star song Fade Into You. Let's start this next set of music off with some Jamestown Revival off of Young Man, and this track you're going to hear is One Step Forward.

That was Born on a Wednesday from their album From the Headwaters. That was Not Afraid. Before that, we heard some Andy Schauff off of Wilds. The song you heard was Green Glass. And we heard some Fog Lake off of Tragedy Wheel. The song was Latter-day Saint. We heard some Cat Bryan off of Revelry, the remake of the Chris Isaak song Wicked Game. And we started things off with some Jamestown Revival off of their album Reverie. And the track you heard was Wicked Game. I'm going to remind you that you are listening to CJSF 90.1 FM, broadcasting on the unceded Coast Salish territories at Simon Fraser University. This is Jen LaFrank. The show's On the Tracks, and I'm on the air every Wednesday from 6 to 8 a.m., bright and early. So if you're up that early, tune in. 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Search for On the Tracks with Jen LaFrank. Going to start this next set of music off with an older tune from 2005. Caitlin Carey and Thad Cockrell put out an album called Begonias. Caitlin Carey used to be in Whiskey Town with Ryan Adams, so you'll recognize her voice. This is a track called Something Less Than Something More.

That was ASO, If I Gave My Heart to You, a new artist that I came across last week, so I wanted to play it on the show today, and I don't have much more information than that. He is out of the U.S., based in L.A., I believe. When I find out more information, I'll post it on my Facebook page, CJSF on the Tracks. Before that, we heard the great Rose Cousins off of her latest album, Bravado. The song you heard was The Benediction. And we started things off with Caitlin Carey and Thad Cockrell. And the track you heard was Something Less Than Something More. And that's off of the album Begonias from 2005. How about three songs from Katie Lang in this next set of music? We'll start off with Golden Slumbers off of Recollection. I'll play a track off of Drag and a track off of Hymns of the 49th Parallel. So have a listen to Golden Slumbers.

Gotta love her voice, right? That was A Case of You off of Hymns of the 49th Parallel by Katie Lang. Before that, we heard the theme from The Valley of the Dolls off of Drag from Katie Lang from 1997. And we heard a track off of Recollection from 2010, a remake of the Beatles' song Golden Slumbers. And yeah, three of them from an amazing Canadian musician. How about some Tom Waits to start off this next set of music? This will be off of Mule Variations, a remastered version of that from 1999, and this is a track called Picture in a Frame.

Reggio Yamagata off of Something in the Rain soundtrack. She's been writing songs for this, I think it's a Korean TV series now for the last couple of years while we've all been holed up in our homes. Anyway, that was a fabulous track of hers from 2019, Something in the Rain. Before that, we heard some Sarah Bareilles off of her album Little Voice from 2007. You heard Gravity, and we also heard Someone Who Loves Me off of the 2019 album Amidst the Chaos. And we started things off with some Tom Waits off of a remastered version of Mule Variations from 1999. Yeah, we got about a little over 30 minutes left in the show. I'm going to throw it back to the 70s, but before I do that, let's just keep things moving along here with some Andrew Bird off of The Muppets, The Green Album, and this is a track that I rather kind of like called Being Green.

It's not easy being green, having to spend each day the color of the leaves, when you could be something so much nicer, like red, a yellow, aquamarine, or something more.

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Jill Andrews off of her single release, Drive Away With You. Before that, we heard some Catherine McClellan off of the album Coyote. You heard Sweet By and By. And we started things off with Andrew Bird off of the Green album, the Muppets Green album. And the song you heard was Being Green. Got a few more songs before the throwback to the 1970s, maybe 71 is the year I'm going to pick, but let's hear some Keith Urban. This is off of Love, Pain, and the Whole Crazy Thing, and the song you're going to hear is Everybody.

two tracks off of Keith Urban's albums, one from Be Here, that was what we just heard, Tonight I Want to Cry, and we heard some Everybody off of Love, Pain, and the Whole Crazy Thing. You've been listening to On the Tracks. My name is Jen LaFranc, and I'll be on the air again next week at this same time. Gonna finish it up with an artist called Karen Dalton from 1971. The album is In My Own Time. You're gonna hear some Tom Waits off of Heart Attack and Vine. The song I'm gonna play is Jersey Girl. We'll hear some Carole King off of Tapestry, Will You Love Me Tomorrow? And we'll finish it up with Roberta Flack off of Quiet Fire, all from 1971. The song you're gonna hear is Let Them Talk. Do stay tuned for more great music coming up next on CJSF 90.1 FM. Do have a good one, Vancouver. Enjoy.

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1: Does it feel to you like AI is taking over? 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
3: 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I'm Jesse.
4: I'm Jamie.
3: That's Jamie, way over there in the other corner. And we're back.
4: We're back. They said it wouldn't happen, but here we are. Haters can hate.
3: Yeah. Careful. Don't interpolate. Or we'll have to pay royalties to the queen of the music industry.
4: Okay, yeah, sorry, that's it. Sorry, that was it.
3: It's okay, we'll just shake it off and move on.
4: Shake it off.
3: Jamie. Again. Yeah, we're back. We're going to play some tunes for you today, as we usually do. This is a fabulous classic mixtape where we have not done a regular show in
4: like 2 months almost.
3: Kind of 2 months because of the holidays and our Unreal City interviews and our best of and
4: fake shows.
3: Yeah. So we're just going to go back through the last little bit of releases. And, you know, despite that, I do think that most of the music has been released in the last, well, I guess since the beginning of January or so. I don't think we have any December.
4: You released music in December.
3: Too bad.
4: It's like it didn't happen.
3: Yeah. Game over. Unless it was holiday music, which maybe there's the lesson.
4: There you go.
3: Anyway, there is a ton of new stuff because we have this cool technique where we wait until there's a ton of stuff so that we can just play you a small fraction of everything that we have missed. And we're starting...
4: Tried and true. The people have been loving it since 2012, baby.
3: Yeah, it works great. There's never a single complaint. If you have complaints, you can message me, cjsf_programming@sfu.ca, and I will chastise us for being bad.
4: Send Jesse a Twitter DM. You'll get it.
3: Yeah.
4: You'll see it.
3: Yeah, I definitely still have that, and so does the station. Nope. Anyway, let's dive in to our first bit of music, and it is amazing. It is brand new music from our favorite future star. And that's not just a adjective. That is the name of the artist, future star, longtime mixtape friend, has a new album coming out, and the lead single is out. It is a song about processing the grief of losing their dad. So heavy subject matter, but in typical future star fashion, it's delivered in this sort of undeniably optimistic feeling way, and maybe that's just the earnestness of it all. Anyway, this is great. It's called Ice Cream Rewind. It's also about the worst drive-through in the world, which, okay, it's this is allegedly in Vancouver. Jamie, where do you think the worst drive-through, sorry, lousiest drive-through in Vancouver? Okay,
4: the lousiest drive-through in Vancouver.
3: Yeah,
4: I'm thinking it is the McDonald's at Main and Terminal.
3: You're so close. That's not a drive-thru.
4: There's a drive-thru there.
3: You're right. I was thinking...
4: Trust me, if there's one person that knows there's a drive-thru there.
3: Yeah, no, I forgot the specific one you're talking about. It is the McDonald's on Grandview Highway by Renfrew. It's allegedly the worst drive-thru, lousiest drive-thru in Vancouver. Anyway, so yeah, Selena wrote a really cool write-up about the song before the lyrics on the Bandcamp that talks about what the song is about. and the lousiest drive-through in town. And also, this song was written around the time David Lynch died. And so that was also an influence on this. Anyway, this is Ice Cream Rewind by Future Star from the upcoming album, Star of the Show.

0: Hey, guess what? We're back. It's the Vancouver Mixtape. And Jamie, I'm trying this new thing today where we do two songs.
1: Oh, we're doing little duos?
0: And then
1: little matchy matchers?
0: Yeah, because just the way the playlist is organized today, it's more pairs than trios. And that's okay. It actually, in a way, might mean more talking from us, which I'm sure is why most people are tuning into the Vancouver Mixtape.
1: We'll have to work a little harder, but we do it for you fine folks.
0: Yeah, we want to give you the highest amount of commentary per minute you've ever received in a Vancouver Mixtape episode.
1: Hey, here's my commentary. Both those songs were really good.
0: Both those songs were very good. Two previous collaborators in Future Star and the Golden Age of Wrestling. Two tracks from upcoming records that are both upcoming very quickly.
1: And are both probably going to be upcoming into my ear holes.
0: Sure. Star of the Show by Future Star comes out February 22nd, whereas new music from the Golden Age of Wrestling, which is, of course, Sweet Chin Music, kind of like, well, first of all, it's coming out February 12th. But also, I feel like Sweet Chin Music is such a indescribably perfect name for the Golden Age of Wrestling album. It's like it's like the Golden Age of Wrestling was created with the end goal of having an album by this name.
1: Having Sweet Chin Music.
0: Sweet Chin Music, like it's the perfect name for a wrestling related musical project. Right?
1: Totally. Yeah. It's Shawn Michaels didn't know what he was doing when he came up with that move.
0: No, actually, he did.
1: He did.
0: This is the long game. He's like, one day.
1: Somebody is going to have a soaring.
0: Someday Jeff is going to create the world's first Glambient project. And one of the albums, not the first one, will be called this. Sweet Chin Music.
1: Do you know what the move is?
0: I imagine it involves doing something to someone's chin with an elbow, perhaps.
1: Good old kick to the face.
0: Oh, kick to the face. Well,
1: that's all it is.
0: You know, another way you could describe music and perhaps the new Golden Age of Wrestling album.
1: Yeah, and not like a traditional kick to the face. Is how I describe Jeff's music as Golden Age of Wrestling. But after you sit with it for a while, you're like, oh, man, I feel like I just got kicked in the face.
0: Exactly. It's a slow kick to the face. A soft kick. Anyway, that track is called Map to the Stars, and there's a video of it on YouTube. A video for it, I suppose, is more appropriate. This is the kind of quality commentary you're getting instead of a third song every set. But okay, let's just keep going. We'll do something else now, and it's new music by Jody Glenham, another tape favorite.
1: Let's go, another former guest.
0: Do we play music by people who have never been on the show before?
1: We have a bias.
0: Cool. This is Overtime.

0: Hey, welcome back.
1: We're back.
0: We are back. That was lovely. And again, not just an adjective describing the band we just heard, but in fact the name of the band we just heard.
1: It was, in fact, lovely.
0: Lovely. Two girls with a synth and a guitar and a dream. From their demo 2026, four-track demo, which is up on Bandcamp. And let me tell you, that synth hook is going to be in my brain.
1: It's the kind of thing that just like nestles comfortably in the back of your brain and just doesn't ever leave it.
0: Mm-hmm. That was great, as was Overtime by Joni Glenham. Some truly moving rock and roll. That was all just adjectives and nouns to describe the music. The track, though, is called Overtime, and it's great. It's out now also on Bandcamp. This is the Vancouver Mixtape on CJSF 90.1 FM. Jamie and I are just hanging out and playing some tunes, trying this new two-track system where we talk as much as every third song. Just kidding. We'll keep playing music. Up next is Blue Rivera.
1: Ooh.
0: It's been a while since we have played Blue Rivera, but no strangers to the tape. And they have a new EP out called Sleeping, which, is a great wintertime activity. I will tell you.
1: Fan of the hibernate.
0: Mm-hmm. And we're going to play the title track because we love sleeping and also because it's cool. So anyway, this is Sleeping by Blue Rivera.

0: Gwendolyn, approximately, by the Sylvia Platters here on the tape.
1: I feel like Sylvia Platters are a band that we don't play a ton of, but they're so very much in our wheelhouse.
0: Yeah, I was just going to say a band that we have not featured extensively on the mixtape, but love the jangle.
1: Oh, yeah, I love a good jingle jangle.
0: And that's from the new record Will Tomorrow Be Enough by the Sylvia Platters, which... they are self-described jangle pop, shoegaze, indie. So there we go. We love it.
1: Good genres.
0: Good genres. And one of many records we're playing today that was produced and mastered by Jordan Koop at the Noise Floor on Gabriola Island, a fixture in the scene, of course.
1: Of course.
0: Of course. Before the Sylvia Platters, we had that new track by Blue Rivera. Called Sleeping, which I would have a hard time sleeping through. It was very upbeat. let's just keep it going. Let's play some more music. We are deviating from the original order and pairings, but we're still doing pairings, Jamie.
1: Still
0: happening. We are going to a band that I don't think we have ever played on the mixtape, or if we have, I don't remember it. Making their mixtape debut, it's Softhead from their new single and B-side, A Plateau / An Animal. This is A Plateau.

0: Ebb and Flow by Plesiosaurus from the new record Decomposed. Some microphones-y, Phil Elverum-y, Elephant Six pop.
1: Yeah, love that little vibe. Mm-hmm. Love a little. You know what I mean? You know what I mean?
0: Wow, right? You could not have imitated that sound any better. You could not have onomatopoeia'd it any better. Before that, we had A Plateau by Softhead here on the Vancouver Mixtape, where that means we have made it through 7 songs in 47 minutes.
1: Whoa, look at us go.
0: We're talking a lot, Jamie. This whole 2-song set thing is not playing out the way I thought it was going to.
1: This reminds me of early mixtape days where I swear we'd play like 6 songs because we'd BS the whole time.
0: Yeah, well, maybe it's time for a return to form. Let us know what you think. Somehow you can. I think you can text the studio at 778-782-2573.
1: It's possible.
0: You can also complain to our programming coordinator by sending an email to cjsf_programming@sfu.ca.
1: The fix is in.
0: Or you can message at Van Mixtape on various. Well, no, on Instagram, I guess. Maybe still Twitter. I don't know if you're looking at that thing anymore. Okay, let's try to get to maybe 9 songs this episode. Maybe 10. We'll see.
1: Fingers crossed.
0: We've got number 8 coming up, and it is, I guess it's a bit of a pivot, and then we'll go back to the more, well, anyway. This is new music from Savannah Reed. We have not played Savannah Reed, but we played music by her sister, Madeline. And this is just cool, like, R&B pop stuff with a live band. It's called Honeymoon. It's off the new record, Trampoline.
1: Whoop!

0: stop.
1: Take some time to think. No.
0: That was not against me, but in fact, Hyenas.
1: Whoa.
0: And their track Queer. And before that, we had Honeymoon by Savannah Reed, which brought us to a grand total of 9 songs. That doesn't make any sense. We played doubles. Oh, I'm going to have to do some accounting.
1: Some quick maths.
0: Anyway, as you can tell by the theme music starting in the background,
1: that's we did it.
0: We did it. We made it almost halfway through our list of songs we wanted to play, which leaves us lots and lots to play next time.
1: So we will be back.
0: And until then, I hope you have a really nice time just living out there, existing, taking in Vancouver's independent music scene. You can go to cgsf.ca for track listings and past episodes and all that. And we'll be back next Sunday, 8 p.m.
1: Yep.
0: Love you.
1: Bye.
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Welcome back to another episode of Maximum Rock and Roll Radio. I'm your host, Kerry Allen. I'll be with you this hour. And it just so happens to be my one-year anniversary this week as a regular DJ for Maximum Rock and Roll. So I'm really excited that I've been able to stick around this long, and you've allowed me to play all my crazy songs that I like to play here on Maximum Rock and Roll. And for this episode, we're just going to be doing a lot of lo-fi, grungy, punk rock, and some noisy garage rock and all kinds of crazy stuff. And you just heard one of my favorite finds of this year, X-Ray Xerox. And that was their latest single, I should say. I Just Want to Have Fun With You. Really great tune and really great band. Really glad to put them on the show this week. I think we played them last go around as well. But yeah, we're going to get right to it. How about another lo-fi punk rocker from Texas? Here's Sex Mex with his latest single, Ride or Die.

Nothing like a little Christmas song in May to get us in the mood. And that's your first block here on Maximum Rock and Roll. Let's go to the thing we just heard there. That again, that was Beer League Benny with You Better Watch Out. A little Christmas-esque theme song there for you. Before Beer League Benny was Modo with Gagging on the Edge of Love. Just really love that song. Before Modo was Rhea with Yo No Esta. Really cool tune, really cool band. Make sure you check out Rhea. Before Rhea was Drew the Drifter from Nash, Vegas, with his brand new album, The Charger. That song was Stand Alone. They're going to start that block with Ride or Die by our Texas native Sex Mex. We're going to keep it rolling here because we got a lot of stuff to get to in this short hour that we have together. So let's keep it rolling now. On Maximum Rock and Roll, here's Wristwatch with Hints.

Another second block of rock and roll here on Maximum Rock and Roll Radio. Let's go through. We just heard in that short block there, that was Meth Wax with Arachnophobia, a really cool tune. Before Meth Wax was Komarov, Magnificent Backflip with the song Jail Time, really cool tune there as well. Then it was The Pleasants with Sick Sad Situation. And again, we started that block with Wristwatch and the song Hints. And yeah, we're going to just keep it a rolling here on Maximum Rock and Roll because we got a lot of songs to get to in a short amount of time. Let's do it now for Frisbee with the song So Sick.

0: And you're tuned in to Maximum Rock and Roll Radio. And that was your third block on this hour's show. Let's go through what we just heard there. That was Cult Figures with the song Lunatic Friend. Before Cult Figures was Acetope Soap with the song Bones and Glass. My tongue don't get tied up there. Before Acetope Soap was Pool Boy with Resistance. Really cool tune. Before Pool Boy was Fin Fin and song In Your Sights. Before Fin Fin was Surrealistic Pillhead with the song Chaos Stone. And then we started that block with Frisbee and the song So Sick. And yeah, we're heading into our last block, believe it or not, on this hour's our Maximum Rock and Roll Radio this week. And yeah, let's keep it going here so we don't lose any time. Here's Loomer with This Is Violence.
1: That's

There's a throwback chaotic synth pop band for you, Gay Against You. The song Triple Shipple. Let's go through everything we just heard there. Before Gay Against You was the Wisconsinut. Wisconsinut, if I can get that right. Let 'em Roll was the name of that song. Before the Wisconsinut was Zinc Vacuum with Dollar. Before Zinc Vacuum was Blitzer with Goon. Before Blitzer was Calatrava with La Espero. And before Calatrava was Loomer with This Is Violence. And that's going to do it for us this week on Maximum Rock and Roll. 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Again, that's going to do it for us. I really appreciate y'all tuning in for my 1 year anniversary as a regular DJ here on Maximum Rock and Roll. And we're going to close out now. Here's Camp Regret with Go Getter. We'll catch you next time. And you're listening to Maximum Rock and Roll Radio.

Martin Schulte, taking us on an underground tour of Emerald City for his 2017 release on the Lantern label, Seasons. You're listening to Deep Threes. I'm Jay. Our next set begins in a different city, New York to be exact, with that city's New Music Ensemble performing the first movement of Charles Warrenin's 1982 work, New York Notes. For an album listed in the catalog of Gunter Schuller's GM Recordings label as number 2028.

soundtrack composer Thierry Millet asking, where is the danger from war volcanoes? Here on Deep Threes. Our set began with the New York New Music Ensemble's recording of the first movement of Charles Warren's New York Notes, leading us into Nocturne No. 2 by the Albanian ethnomusicologist and composer Ramadan Sokoli, and performed by Kirsten Johnson on her album of Albanian piano music, Kengi, a word that roughly translates as song. Yanlin Chen conducted Melody of China in the second movement, and Andante of his composition, Wandering Along the Journey, found on the Away from Schwen album. We landed on Astral Earth with David S. Ware and his One Sept, and then encountered Makanuchi Bento's Rain Dragon and Hidden Genius from Swime. The name of the show is Deep Threes. My name is Jay. James Horner gives us the counsel to leave no witnesses. Wise advice for this episode from The Mask of Zorro. You can always find playlists and show archives on the website, www.d3s.fm. Until next time, thanks for listening.

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1: This is Bird Note. Don't be fooled by the gentle whirring sound of a hummingbird in flight. This male rufous hummingbird performs elegant and aggressive courtship displays to defend his territory, and he may travel hundreds of miles to find a mate. In the spring, rufous hummingbirds journey up the Pacific coast from Mexico to the northwestern corner of the U.S. Some go even as far north as Alaska. That's almost 1,000 miles one way for a bird measuring just under 4 inches beak to tail, making this one of the longest migrations of any bird relative to body length. But after completing one journey, the hummingbirds have to prepare for another. As fall approaches, they sip nectar and catch insects to pack on fat that will power their passage back to the tropics, this time taking the scenic route over the Rocky Mountains. But not all hummingbirds of the same species migrate at the same time. This male rufous hummingbird in the Pacific Northwest gets out of town early. He leaves the breeding grounds as soon as mid-June. Females stay behind to finish their nesting duties before heading south a week or two after the males, and their grown children trail after them in August. For Bird Note, I'm Mark Bramhill. Did you know you can listen to Bird Note in your podcast app? Subscribe to Bird Note Daily and never miss an episode.
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1: 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Right here and only here on Modern Jazz Today. Welcome to another edition of Modern Jazz Today. We've got new music, so let's jump right in. Up first is Bobby Wines. The album is called Focus, and we'll check into the title track. Then Anthony Caceres. His album's called Let's Take a Trip. He's taken the classic, Stolen Moments, and placed his own lyrics to it. Let's check it out.

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I'm talking about Modern Jazz Today. 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Coming up on the queue, Richard Sapvin from the album Light of Day, the track Tilt, followed by Jab Fung. The album, In Real Life. The track, In Transit.

0: 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What's up next, Gary?
1: Up next is a vocal block. We're going to take a look at four very different vocalists. Up first is Kiana Linnell, a feast of soul, gospel, and R&B groove with a little bit of jazz. The new album's called A Little Love, and we'll check into Sing Out, March On. Also, blues man Big Daddy Wilson. The new album's called Deep in My Soul, and we're going to dig into I Know.

Up next on the queue is Ashley Bazzotti. Born in Queens, New York, Ashley discovered her love for music when her Dominican father would sing her classic Spanish songs to sleep. It became apparent that this fascination of music would continue to grow exponentially over time, and at the young age of 4 years of age, Ashley began her musical journey by taking voice lessons. We're going to hear the result of that love on her new album, We've Only Just Begun. We're going to listen to the title track, We've Only Just Begun, Ashley Bazzotti, followed by June Bazette and Alex Nakominski from their album Love's Tango. We're going to listen to 11 Note Samba.

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1: We've got new music coming at you. Up first is Planet D Nonet. The album's called Blues to Be There, a salute to Duke Ellington. We're going to check into the track Spaceman. Then Joe Chambers, the album's called Dance Kobina. We'll check into Power to the People. Then Ella and the Bossa Beat. The album's called In the Moment. We'll check into the track Estrellas No Cielo.

0: Texas bird note. For most albatross species, raising a chick is a real challenge. Waved albatrosses produce such slow-growing, needy offspring that females lay only a single egg every 2 years, and both parents need to share the load until youngsters can hunt on their own. Albatrosses tend to pair for life, and it can take a while to find the right partner. So some species don't start breeding until they're 10 years old, with some individuals even waiting till they're 20. Reunited pairs go through an elaborate synchronized ritual of braying, wing spreading, and bill tapping to reaffirm their bonds before getting down to the business of breeding. In Hawaii, biologists were puzzled to find that some Laysan albatross pairs had not one, but two eggs. Then they found that some of the birds going so faithfully through the ritualized series of courtship displays were both female. Although the eggs were fertilized by males that had since died or were from other pairs, the females were bonded to each other. Many of these female couples remain together for years. They can't successfully raise both offspring, but their combined efforts are necessary to raise one chick. For Bird Note, I'm Wenfei Tong.
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2: 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We've got a lot of new music, so let's dive right in. Up first is Peter Erskine. The new album's called Peregrine. We'll check into the track, Leaving L.A. Then Dave Schumacher and Kubai. The album's called Agua con Gas. We'll check into Amosea. Let's dive.

This is Modern Jazz Today with your hosts, Kerry Gaffney and Jeff Williams. Up next on the queue, Black Nile. The album, Indigo Garden. The track, Exposure, followed by Mike Brazzisi's. The album, Another Space. The track, The Elements.

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Want more information on the artists we play? 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Up first is Greg Amaralt. The album's called News Blues, and we'll check into Uninvited. Then Jeff Gauthier and Maggie Parkins. The album's called The Smudges, Song and Call. We'll check into The Gig Is Up. Let's dig in.

You've got it tuned in to Modern Jazz Today with your hosts, Kerry Gaffney and Jeff Williams. Up next on the queue is Wayne Alpern from his new album, Secular Rituals. We are going to listen to Vishva Karma.

You are listening to Modern Jazz Today. Coming up in this set, we've got a lot of new music. Up first is Incognito off their new album, Tomorrow's New Dream. We'll check into the track, For the Love of You. Also, Spyro Gyra. Their new album's called Vinyl Tap, and we'll check into Secret Agent MASH.

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We're going to listen to Miss Mess.

0: that time again when we say goodbye, but only until next week. We look forward to having you join us next time on Modern Jazz Today, where we will be presenting today's artists, cutting their teeth and cutting the edge of sound. Join myself, Carrie Gaffney, and
1: Jeff Williams
0: when it's time to tune in and turn up again. We look forward to it.
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Martin Schulte, taking us on an underground tour of Emerald City for his 2017 release on the Lantern label, Seasons. You're listening to Deep Threes. I'm Jay. Our next set begins in a different city, New York to be exact, with that city's New Music Ensemble performing the first movement of Charles Warrenin's 1982 work, New York Notes. For an album listed in the catalog of Gunter Schuller's GM Recordings label as number 2028.

Soundtrack composer Thierry Millet asking, where is the danger from war volcanoes? Here on Deep Threes. Our set began with the New York New Music Ensemble's recording of the first movement of Charles Warren's New York Notes, leading us into Nocturne No. 2 by the Albanian ethnomusicologist and composer Ramadan Sokoli, and performed by Kirsten Johnson on her album of Albanian piano music, Kengi, a word that roughly translates as song. Yanlin Chen conducted Melody of China in the second movement, and Andante of his composition, Wandering Along the Journey, found on the Away from Schwen album. We landed on Astral Earth with David S. Ware and his One Sept, and then encountered Makanuchi Bento's Rain Dragon and Hidden Genius from Swime. The name of the show is Deep Threes. My name is Jay. James Horner gives us the counsel to leave no witnesses. Wise advice for this episode from The Mask of Zorro. You can always find playlists and show archives on the website, www.d3s.fm. Until next time, thanks for listening.

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Yes. The third episode. You know, they say a lot of good things come in threes, you know. There's, you know, three strikes you're out, three times a charm. Trinities, how great things come in threes. Triangles. We could go on a whole tangent about triangles. Today, I am talking to a friend of mine and classmate of mine, Kalia, who is currently a dance student at the SFU School for Contemporary Arts. We had a very interesting conversation about dance as an art form, but also as a form of spirituality and body-spirit connectivity within Indigenous cultures, something that is greatly highlighted by her 2025 winter ascension piece that she had choreographed at the school just last winter. We get in much wider topics like current decolonial efforts in modern day post-secondary institutions, and what does decolonizing really mean within academic institutions, especially from a current Indigenous youth perspective. This conversation was so fruitful that we actually had to split it into two parts to get a bountiful and absolutely complete harvest. A lot of great stuff, a lot of laughs, a lot of chin stroking, a lot of head scratching, and a lot of smiling. Kind of like you're looking at the horizon of a very prosperous and a promising road. If that were a film scene, I would use our next song to score it. So here is Spirit Child by Wooly Thrasher.

0: All right, Willie Thasher is a Canadian Inuvialik musician from the Northwest Territories. I think he's quite a unique pick for today. I've been trying so far with this show to showcase mainly like recent artists and contemporary Indigenous music to sort of, you know, drive home my main principle of the whole recontextualizing Indigenous people into the modern day through many channels of music, dialogue, art. But I think that picking this track is quite, there's a lot of importance to it. There was an album that I'll look up right now. In 2014, there was a compilation album that had been released entitled Native North America Volume 1. It showcased folk, rock, and country music by Indigenous artists in between 1966 to 1985. Thrasher's track Spirit Child is the fifth track on the 34-track compilation album. I bring this up because it's 12 years and I'm still waiting for Volume 2. More importantly, I'm waiting for several decades of Indigenous music to be addressed for. And I know it goes without saying that certain songs not being included in a compilation album, that doesn't dictate their validity, but it really shows how uncertain and how unbalanced infrastructures of artistic showcasing for Indigenous artists, especially in the modern day, are just so, like, it's a creaky floorboard type structure and something that I thought was completely different from when I was a kid. Progression is never linear, of course, especially when you put in policy, especially policy governing bodies of a nation, especially when you're governing the Indigenous bodies of said nation. I often ponder my reasoning for going to art school. Okay, you gotta understand me. I get it. It's art school. I get it. It's easy. I get it. Just talking about how you feel. Listen to what you do. Listen to what you make. Make what you do. Make what you will. But we can't deny that these are all still historical institutions that have colonial power and colonial benefit. And these are harder facts to ignore in our day-to-day life as, you know, living in sort of the response to the 94 calls to action by the Truth and Reconciliation Commission, more specifically, many calls to action that were ignored and kind of just sat with. These are things that are changing every day. These are things I'm noticing every day. And these are things that I think about every day. Futurities that I think about every day. And most importantly, in times like this, I'm thankful for our classmates like Kalia, fellow Indigenous students that may not have, you know, a geographical, regional, cultural connection to you, but can have a sense of solidarity within the navigation of colonial academic institutions and upholding those legacies. And I guess seeing what they do with them. So I'm very excited to have a dancer here today. I'm excited to see what kind of things we get into in the realm of the many realms that we've explored these past couple weeks here on Minookmi. So, Kalia, would you like to introduce yourself? Anything you'd like to share with my guests? Maybe what you're studying at SFU? Anything? The floor is yours.
1: Yeah, of course. Well, I'm Kalia. I'm from the Penelicut tribe. Grew up on the Nanaimo territories. That is Vancouver Island. And right now I'm studying contemporary dance and also Indigenous studies at SFU. And that's all good fun. So,
0: well, that's incredible. how did you get into dancing? More specifically, was there like a specific type of dance that you started with? I know personally, I started off doing like weirdo, like child hip hop dance lessons at a local church. That was me. So what is your first form of dance did you interact with in your life?
1: Yeah, so I started in ballet, which I did forever. I did some other things, but that was, I think, the main one that really infiltrated my life, which is a thing. It's great.
0: It is the main thing I hear about ballet is that it consumes your life.
1: It does. It really does. I actually started when I was really young, and I just loved it so much that I decided to do like a pre-professional program where I did it all day, every day, instead of going to school. But I still did online school,
0: Okay, good.
1: kind of.
0: You had to hit the goalposts
1: I swear I'm educated.
0: at least.
1: Kind of. But yeah, I did. So I did lots and lots of ballet, right up until I came here. I was also doing contemporary dance, of course. It's kind of it grew, it wasn't as common when I was young, but it came more and more into the world, I feel. But I was in a youth company, Nanaimo Contemporary Ballet. So we did like a little showcases. I actually learned a lot from being a part of that because I got to work with guest artists and learn about choreography and improv,
0: That's incredible.
1: which was super great, and really helpful for what I'm doing now, I think, as well. With the Nanaimo Contemporary Ballet, we did commission work as well, so we got to work within the community.
0: Oh, that's really cool.
1: Yeah, one thing that like really like hooked me on, I think, where I am now, was we worked with Ilalum Design House, which is organized by the Good family here. It's Nanaimo. We did like a little fashion show kind of with them. They made us these headbands, and I was like, oh my goodness, dance and culture, how could they? No, I was like, no.
0: But
1: Yeah,
0: I know what
1: really,
0: you mean. I know what you mean.
1: it really, yeah, because finding that sort of like new integration of like contemporary dance and this indigenous storytelling was super important to me. And so that's why I was like, I gotta look into this. I gotta research this. This is like going to be my thing forever, I think.
0: When you're talking about the how you went from ballet to contemporary, that got me thinking how, like, I guess in a sense, ballet and contemporary are like yin and yang. Ballet, of course, is like this deeply historical, very strenuous, very taxing on the body, very strict. Contemporary, I mean, from what I know from interacting with contemporary dance and the few forms that I have had the chance to, it's very much like the opposite, of course. It's contemporary, it's more free form. But I remember knowing that a lot of the contemporary people that, like contemporary dance people that I know, had a history of ballet. So I always find that quite funny how, like, you come from this very strict world, and I guess you become so, like, wanting of, like, this new contemporary space, which makes sense to me. And it's also just, it made me giggle every time. I'm like, I keep seeing the same faces. Oh, you're in the tutu, and now you're in like the gray jumpsuit, leotard getup they're having you put in. But yeah. So I guess you kind of touched on that a little bit, and I, of course, I guess corroborated your claim on that one too. But how did like ballet impact how you see dance and like your relationship to dance, as that was kind of like your introduction?
1: I think about this a lot, actually, because we do ballet in the SFU dance program. It's mandatory in first year. And a lot of people who come to the school, actually, their ballet training is not like mine. Some people are more like hip hop based, or they've taken like only a couple classes in ballet, and they don't have like the vocabulary that comes with it, which I almost like feel like originally I was a little bit judgmental of, because I was always taught that like ballet is the foundation Like
0: Yeah,
1: you have
0: that's
1: to
0: what I'm
1: know it, to
0: saying.
1: know everything. But I think I quickly let go of that idea because I'm seeing all these like beautiful dancers and they don't have any ballet training. So I think, yeah,
0: I
1: it's
0: guess it's
1: interesting.
0: sort of like impacted. You had a certain mindset coming from that world, and I feel, and you going into this other space kind of diverted you from that. That's really awesome. And I guess this goes into my next question, because almost like a film reel, if you would say, I'm imagining you seeing all these people with the varied backgrounds of dance and all being beautiful dancers, and that impacting. Coming from like this ballet foundation, now going into contemporary. Let's talk about the piece of yours that I had some time seeing you develop and perform the many times. Your piece for Ascension, All My Relations. Do you wanna talk about it? I pulled up the description that you wrote for, and I just wanted to read it out if that's okay.
1: Oh, yes, please. I actually was looking for it and I couldn't find
0: I literally, for any sort of information, I just Google search. Like, my Google just like immediately knows what I mean when I press like A. It's Ascension SFU 2025.
1: it.
0: But yeah, it reads, informed by personal experience and ancestral knowledge, this choreography regards and expresses reciprocal and ecological relations with the water, land, sky, and ancestors. The choreographer utilizes the incorporation of the drum and a movement vocabulary inspired by nature and Coast Salish visual arts to explore the indigenization of contemporary dance. Do you want to speak on sort of like the process, or I guess information or inspiration, I mean, in deciding to do this piece, and kind of like before school really started, what made you want to do a piece like this for Ascension?
1: Yeah, for sure. I started being interested in the inclusion of Indigenous storytelling and ancestral knowledge into, like, as a form of creating pieces for performance, just because I was interested myself in like learning more. I was taking some Indigenous studies classes online in high school, and they encompassed like oral storytelling, but like not very advanced. I think the courses were lacking a lot in a lot of aspects, but
0: Because especially I feel like a lot of those courses aren't, I mean, for us necessarily.
1: no,
0: It's
1: yeah.
0: quite baseline.

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0: In my first year at SFU, when we started learning about dance history, which is in the first semester, and good stuff, we had a really brilliant teacher who actually is no longer at SFU, but her name is Alana Garricky, and the first unit we focused on was Indigenous dance histories and indigenization of contemporary dance, which obviously I was really into.
1: Yeah, I'm like, I don't even dance. Put me in there.
0: Yeah, like, I'm like, hello? Okay. I like, it could be a whole class by itself.
1: Girl, wave that prerequisite. Let me in there.
0: But yeah, oh, it was so good. And that was where I learned about the local company, Raven Spirit Dance, which is, you know it? Yeah.
1: Oh, I was just about to tell, I was going to leave this for another part of the interview, but I wanted to let you know that SFU was doing, because they just had their powwow on, I'm so bad, Saturday. It was on Saturday. Yes. There was a, before the powwow, to prepare for the powwow, they did a powwow dance class on the mountain.
0: Yes.
1: And I went, and it was with Nyla Bedard. And she was doing, at the other point of the year, she was doing like these classes at Q7 Studios near Maine. She does this other one called Powwow Practice, where it's kind of more like a intermediate kind of like novice one where anyone can come in who are Indigenous. And like, yeah, she just basically asks people what they want to work on, and then we work on that for dinner. But yeah, I just want to tell you that because in case you ever want to go, it's very fun.
0: I do want to go. Yeah.
1: And my calves are burning, girl. So
0: oh,
1: come on down.
0: I have like beasts for calves. You
1: okay, yeah. I used to think I did, and then I was doing a crow hop and I thought differently. but yes, you were talking about Raven Spirit Dance.
0: Yes.
1: And what you were learning about in the class as well.
0: I did. Yes. I read a paper that Michelle Olson wrote that was about the indigenization of contemporary dance. And I was like, that is such a cool concept. And then I

0: That's Julie's aria from Rhiannon Giddens' Pulitzer Prize-winning opera Omar, which she wrote with Michael Abels. I spoke to her in October 2023, on the day she received the Pulitzer Prize. Rhiannon, this is just astounding. Can you talk about the life of Omar Ibn Said?
1: I can, yeah. He was a 37-year-old Quranic scholar. He'd been studying, you know, for all of his adult life, and even when he was a child. And he was 37 years old, and he was sold into slavery. His compound was overrun, and he was sold, and he had to go over the Middle Passage, and he ended up in Charleston, was his first port of call. And he was sold to a man there that he, I think, used him pretty badly, like put him in the fields and treated him very badly. And he ran away from him, and he ended up in North Carolina. And they found him in a jail. They put him in jail because you couldn't just be a random black person walking around. Somebody had to own you, or you were, you know, imprisoned. And so he was put into jail, and he was found it there, and he had written on the walls with the ashes verses of the Quran. And so he was sold to a family in North Carolina, where he lived out the rest of his life, another 50 years. He lived into his 80s and was never freed. And the reason we know who he is that he wrote an autobiography in Arabic. So he was pressed upon to write the story of his life, even though he begins it with, "I cannot write my life," because this was 20 years after he had been brought to the United States. And it's just a remarkable document. It's the only, as best as the scholars who've told me know, it's the only autobiography written by an enslaved person while they are enslaved that we have, you know, anywhere in the United States. And it's definitely the only document written in Arabic by an enslaved person. So it's a really special thing that we have it. And I was commissioned by the Spoleto Festivals, the first opera they commissioned, to write an opera. And I brought in Michael Abels, who's an incredible composer and film scorer and who knows the orchestra and knows how to write for orchestra. I know how to write for banjo and for voice. So between the two of us, we created the score for Omar, and I wrote the libretto. And it was a really intense experience, you know. It's just so amazing that Omar's story is being lifted by this opera, being lifted by the existence of this work, and more people are knowing about him. Because the whole point for me was to complicate the American narrative, like who gets to say that they represent the American story, you know. Why is the Mayflowers, you know, somebody who came on the Mayflower, why is that held up as representational when Omar's is just as representational? It's just not as, you know, it's not as pleasant. It's very challenging. And also that there were so many Muslims that were brought over to the United States, and they have, you know, a massive impact on the culture and in some places language. You know, if you go to the Georgia Sea Islands, where you can trace some of the words in Gullah to Arabic. So it's just an opportunity to really just kind of blow things wide open and go, well, this is another huge part of the story that hasn't been told. And going through the life of Omar, you can really represent that in a way that's just really remarkable, because he was remarkable, you know, he was remarkable. That he was able to hold on to his faith. He quoted the Quran till he died, you know, and he was by himself. He wasn't, like, you know, surrounded by people that you know, like he was when he was back home, and he has to carry the whole thing on his own. You know, he has to remember the verses. He has to remember the language. He has to do it all, you know, in isolation. And that's just, you know, it's a thing. And he did it. And now he left something so that we can, you know, look at his words and go, wow, what a remarkable life.
0: Rhiannon, you talk about Omar living out his years in North Carolina. You were born in North Carolina, in Greensboro. Can you talk about your own indigenous and African-American roots and how you first picked up the banjo, how you got involved with music, the trajectory of your life and all of the musical forms that you have now excelled in and expressed yourself in?
1: Wow. Okay. How long do you have? Okay. I'll give you the capsule version. Yeah, I'm from North Carolina, from a mixed family.

0: black and white, and I know indigenous, you know, back there is kind of a typical Southern story of black, white, and red mixed in sort of indiscriminate ways. And I don't claim a tribal affiliation. I like to say I'm like Native adjacent. You know, I know I've got cousins who identify as Native, but I myself use that story to try to raise awareness and to highlight and to ally myself with the Native story, the indigenous story, because so many indigenous people feel invisible because, you know, a lot of mainstream culture just assumes that that was passed. And there's no Indians around, you know. And I use the word Indian because a lot of people, especially in North Carolina, consider themselves as Indian, Indian country, Indian culture. So it's, you know, it's complicated, and not any group is monolithic, including indigenous people. And then, you know, obviously, there's black and white, and that's been my main sort of affiliation. And I didn't know anything about Omar's story, which made me so mad because I've born and raised in North Carolina. But anyway, that's another thing. So I just grew up, you know, as a Southerner, and I grew up with my grandparents at first, and living out in the country and listening to hee-haw and listening to blues and jazz records and just whatever they were listening to. And, you know, over the years, I've got a lot of different music from different people, my dad, my sister, my mom, my grandparents, and just sort of took it all in and went to Oberlin, graduated with a bachelor's in music. You know, loved opera. I still love it. You know, soprano. I did a bunch of operas. It was Juliet. It was all of these things. And then I came back home and I was like, what am I doing? You know, like, what am I doing in opera that like a million other sopranos can't do as good or better than me? Like, what am I bringing? I remember thinking this, you know? And while I was trying to figure that out, I started contra dancing. Like, it's like square dancing, but in long lines. It's a community dance, you know? And that's when I fell in love with the banjo, because there were always live bands and a lot of old-time bands. And then I found out the history of the banjo, and then I was kind of record scratch time, you know? That was it. It wasn't just because I love the banjo, but I felt the injustice of having been raised in North Carolina, surrounded by banjo music, not knowing the true history of the banjo. Like, wanting to learn the banjo and feeling like I had to ask permission, you know, and then finding out that the banjo itself is a black instrument and that the tradition itself is a Creole tradition that's a cross-cultural collaborative tradition, and that I didn't have to ask any permission to play this music because it was my music, you know. And I just got really upset, you know. I just got mad. I was just like, why haven't I been told this? You know, why don't I know this? And then immediately falling on the heels of that question was, and in whose best interest is it that I don't know this thing? And so that just kind of set me off on my path of, you know, trying to uncover, to discover, to shine a light, you know. And just, I've just kind of gone where I've been led, really. Because I love all the stories that we don't hear, you know, in our school system, the stories that aren't deemed interesting enough, or that deviate from the narrative of this is white and this is black and brown doesn't exist, and, you know, let's keep everything separated so that they don't realize that we're schnookering them all.
1: So talk about being a part of the Carolina Chocolate Drops, and then I want to ask you about our Native daughters, Rhiannon.
0: Of course. Yeah, the Carolina Chocolate Drops is a, you know, black string band that was formed around 2006, and kind of the center of it was learning from Joe Thompson, who was an 86-year-old African-American fiddler from Mebane, North Carolina, that was one of the last black proponents of the old string band position. Not the only black fiddler, you know, left in the country, but one of the last of that kind of old-time, you know, black string band tradition, rural tradition, where it had been passed down as an oral tradition. From the time of slavery. And so, you know, we wanted to take that out into the world and educate about that. So it was myself, Dom Flemons, and Justin Robinson were the original members of the Chocolate Drops. Over the years, there would be different really super talented black instrumentalists and singers who have come into the group and gone on to do great things, like Layla McCalla, Hubby Jenkins. The first trio was myself, Dom, and Justin, and we were the ones who worked with Joe Thompson for some years.
1: And then our native daughters and songs of our native daughters, which highlight the struggle, the resistance, the hope of Black women resonating back to the 17th, the 18th, and 19th century. Talk about your work there.
0: Yeah, I was in the Smithsonian, the Museum for African American Culture, History and Culture at Smithsonian in D.C., and I was just really struck with some of the historical exhibits, and I was just thinking that, God, we need to be making music from these really hard things, and it just kind of turned into this project. They asked me to record something for them, and I said, I'm just thinking, okay, here's the project. I want to do something with these historical things in the Smithsonian. And then it kind of, as I was thinking about who to do it with, you know, the women, the story of women, especially Black women, really is what has driven me a lot in my solo work. You know, my earliest songwriting dealt with women during the slavery times and coming from enslaved people's narratives and different paraphernalia around slavery, but always centering women because I felt like that's not the stories we get. You know, even if we get enslaved stories, we don't always get other than Harriet Tubman. That's kind of it. And so the opportunity to bring three other Black women, you know, together with myself, and then I wanted the banjo to be central because it's also been so maligned and so misunderstood, and it's so central to American culture, you know, that I wanted it to be other banjo playing Black women. So I keep telling people, like, there's more than just me. There's a lot of us, actually, at this point, you know.
1: Rhiannon, can you tell us your favorite song from our Native Daughters?
0: Oh, gosh. I love them all, but, like, I think Moon Meets Sun was one of the first ones that we wrote, and it was one that three of us wrote together. Layla wasn't there that day. It was me and Allie and Amethyst, and it really has all three of us in it. And that was just a magic moment. We just kind of went, okay, this is a thing. Like, this is so cool. We don't have to explain ourselves to each other. We don't have to, like, you know, we just, like, there was just so much that we didn't have to do because we all were like, yeah, yeah, yeah, we know, yeah, yeah, yeah, yeah, yeah, you know? And it was just, it kind of made for a really wonderful communal energy that surrounded the song. So that's definitely one of my favorites.

The pioneering musical artist Rhiannon Giddens. We spoke in October 2023, the day she received the Pulitzer Prize for her opera, Omar. When we come back, we'll talk about her song, Another Wasted Life, and how she worked on the song's video with 22 people who were wrongly incarcerated.

Texas Hold'em by Beyonce, featuring the banjo playing of our guest, Rhiannon Giddens. This is Democracy Now!, democracynow.org, The War and Peace Report. I'm Amy Goodman. We're continuing this Juneteenth special with the musician Rhiannon Giddens. In October, she marked International Wrongful Conviction Day by releasing a video for her song, Another Wasted Life. The song was inspired by Khalif Browder, a Bronx resident who died by suicide in 2015 at the age of 22, after being detained at Rikers Island Jail for nearly 3 years, after being falsely accused at the age of 16 of stealing a backpack. He was held in solitary confinement for 2 years and was repeatedly assaulted by guards and other prisoners. In the video for Another Wasted Life, Rhiannon Giddens features 22 people who were wrongly incarcerated. Together, the men collectively served more than 500 years in prison for crimes they did not commit. Rhiannon Giddens made the video in partnership with the Pennsylvania Innocence Project. This is an excerpt.

0: That was Another Wasted Life by our guest, Rhiannon Giddens. The song is featured on her album, You're the One. I asked Rhiannon Giddens to talk about the album and that song.
1: Well, it's an interesting thing. You know, I've a lot of my work, most of my work, you know, especially since going solo. I mean, obviously, Carolina Chocolate Drops had a mission, you know, of sort of telling the world about black string band music, of spreading our mentor Joe Thompson's family music around, and just trying to educate about the true history of the banjo. And then when I went solo, I was able to really go to things that I had been wanting to do, you know, during the band years, but it wasn't quite the right time, really focusing on women's voices, focusing on stories from the time of slavery, and really the common sort of denominator has always been sort of this sense of mission, whether it's in the band or solo. But the thing is, that mission is weighty, you know, and I just kind of had gotten to a point where I was like, I kind of feel like if I keep going with, you know, on this trajectory, I'm going to burn out and then I'm not going to be of any good to anybody. So it's time to kind of take a turn for a second and explore other parts of my artistry. And that's what You're the One really comes out of. It's songs that I've written over the course of like 14 years that were just, you know, fun songs, songs that were inspired by some of my idols like Dolly Parton and Aretha Franklin, a lot of like, you know, love songs, a lot of, you know, you dog, get out of my house songs, you know, kind of those sorts of things. But I really can't leave the mission behind even for this record. So I also really wanted to include Another Wasted Life, which I had written, you know, after reading about Khalif Browder some years ago and had sort of put into a book and kind of went, okay, like when it's the right time, I'll know what to do with the song. And then when this album was sort of coalescing and coming together, I was like, this is it. Because, you know, it's a different approach. Like what I have done before, like say something with something like Freedom Highway, which is my, I guess, civil rights record. Every song there is really kind of infused with thinking about the history of the United States, thinking about, you know, the legacy of slavery, thinking about civil rights and all of that. And it's a very kind of cohesive album, but it's all very... Every single song is kind of has that thought behind it. Whereas with this album, all the songs except for one are fun. You know, even the sad love songs are still fun songs. And this kind of sticks out as the mission song. And it's a different approach because this then gets all the focus, you know, in terms of the emotional weight and, you know, what it does. So I'm really excited that I've had the opportunity to put it out there, surrounded by, you know, something different so that it really kind of has an opportunity to jump out at the listener.
0: I want to go to Khalif Browder in his own words. This is Khalif speaking to the HuffPost Live's Mark Lamont Hill back a decade ago in 2013. Khalif had spent, as we said earlier, 3 years at Rikers in New York without charge. He was a 16-year-old high school sophomore when he was first detained on suspicion of stealing a backpack. He said while he was in solitary at Rikers, the guards often refused to give him his meals.
2: If you say anything that could tick them off in any type of way, some of them, which is a lot of them, what they do is they starve you, they won't feed you, and it's already hard in there because if you get the three trays that you get every day, you're still hungry because I guess that's part of the punishment. So if they starve you one tray, that could really make an impact on you. And
3: how much were you starved?
2: I was starved a lot. I can't even count.
0: Khalif Browder went on to say he was once starved 4 times in a row, no breakfast, lunch, dinner, or breakfast again, after enduring nearly 800 days in solitary confinement and abuses. Browder was only released when the case was dismissed. He would go on to college, but he died by suicide on June 6, 2015, at his home in the Bronx. He was 22 years old. Rhiannon Giddens, can you talk about how you discovered Khalif's story and then talk about the other men who are included in this video? I mean, this is just a mind-blowing, paradigm-shattering video that will affect anyone who sees it.
1: Well, I'm not sure, to be honest with you. It must have been a news story, you know, a news item or something like that. or I just read the whole thing. You know, it was obviously after he committed suicide, because that's the thing that kind of got me. You know, it was not only how he was treated, you know, an innocent teenager put through the system in such a brutal way, but it's the fact that he, you know, the transition back into the war. I mean, who knows what was going through his mind, but obviously, like, it changed him, you know? And I just felt like his life was stolen from him. Not only the hours that he had to spend inside enduring what he had to endure, but also the hours that he never got to live, you know? And I feel like that just kind of went all over me, and I just sat down and wrote it. So when the opportunity to do You're the One and have it to be sort of a big album, you know, that Nonesuch was, you know, my label was putting a lot of resources behind the record, so to be able to put Another Wasted Life on there, I knew very early on that I wanted to do a video. You know, videos these days are really kind of, unless you're like a huge, huge megastar, they're almost not worth the money that you put into, because, like, how do you get them out? And people don't even see them on social media half the time. And so it's really hard to justify making a video a lot of times these days. But I knew that that's what I wanted to make a video for, was Another Wasted Life. And I also knew, after we started working with the Pennsylvania Innocence Project, that I wanted to center the men who had been exonerated. I wanted to center these guys, you know, because we can't center the people who are still in prison because we can't reach them. So I knew that I wanted to be decentered in this, and just enough in to make the connection. I knew that right away. And so when we reached out to the Pennsylvania Innocence Project and said, this is kind of what we want to do, and they were just really great, and sent that around to some of the guys that they have freed, because they've been working so hard to free innocent men who are in prison. And 22 guys reached back out and said, yes, we'd like to be a part of this. And we took, you know, a day, and we filmed the video. And it was just like, it was such an experience to be there and talk to these guys. And like, all of them were like, we are here for those who are still in. We are here for those guys who are still in cages, thinking that nobody cares about them. And so many of them were like, man, we're just so grateful that people care. We're just so grateful that you're doing this. And I just kind of like, I was sitting there going, well, it's like literally the least I can do. Like, literally. You know what I mean? It's just like, it's such a skewed thing that there's clearly not, they don't feel like people care. Because I'm sure in their experience, a lot of people don't care, you know? And the fact that there are these innocence projects full of people who do care is wonderful, and that I'm doing my little tiny mite, you know, to raise awareness. But it's like, that was the thing that hit me the most, is like just the sense of hopelessness that they would talk about being in prison, thinking like, nobody cares that I'm in here, and through no fault of my own, you know? So they were just incredibly generous with their time, and I'm just very proud of that video, and everybody who volunteered on it, from the directors and the people who donated money so that it could happen. It was a real, everybody just really came together to make that happen. And I, if nothing else happened with this record, and that was it, I would be incredibly proud of that.
0: Well, I mean, your song, I think, is also so powerful, as you say, because it was inspired by Khalif. And I hate to do this to you, but much worse, I hate the idea that this happened. But I wanted to go to one more clip. Maybe it's the world's saddest clip. Again, this is that decade ago interview with Mark Lamont Hill. Khalif was talking about his suicide attempts at Rikers and his efforts to get psychiatric help.
2: I would say I committed suicide about five or six times.
3: Okay, you attempted suicide 5 to 6 times?
2: Yes.
3: All while still in prison?
2: Yes.
3: Wow.
2: And I tried to resort to telling the correction officers that I wanted to see a psychiatrist or a counselor or something. I was telling them I need mental help because I wasn't feeling right. All the stress from my case, everything was just getting to me, and I just couldn't take it. I just needed somebody to talk to. I needed to just I just needed to talk and be stress free. But the correction officers, they didn't want to hear me out. Nobody wanted to listen.
0: That's Khalif before he ultimately did take his own life. Of course, again, he was never convicted. And he was released, went to college, but couldn't survive beyond that. Rhiannon, as you listen to Khalif and have your own two kids, as you try to give them hope in the world, your thoughts and how you transform these stories into music.
1: Man, it's tough, you know. I mean, to be first off, you know, to be perfectly frank, my children are white presenting. So I have a son, he's 10, and I know that he's not going to go through a lot of the things that black men go through in America. So I don't even pretend to know. You know what I mean? To even think, my sister, like, I've been through so much kind of watching my sister, you know, because her son is black and he's my nephew and he's amazing. But he, like, just seeing her go through the stress and, he's been pulled over and there's just been things that have happened and, like, her utter terrifying just emotion of, like, what if something happens to him? What if, you know, all of these things, stuff during the protest after George Floyd's murder. And I can live vicariously through her and feel that terror. But I know that I don't have that same terror because of the way he presents, you know, and it's like other things may happen to him. And that's a normal terror that parents have. But it's hard. It's like I can imagine it because, you know, of being with my sister. But it's such a horrible thing to think that the system that he was caught up in is so uncaring and is so actually actively against these young men, you know, that there is no, even when people are exonerated, this is what kills me, is that the system is so efficient that even when people are exonerated, they have been proven innocent. Like, there was one story about a guy who was literally in prison. He was in jail already when they said that he had murdered somebody else. Like, he was already in the system and he still got bullied into a plea or something and ended up in prison. And it took like decades to get him out, you know, and you just kind of go, these prisons are not there for rehabilitation. They're not there for correction, whatever that means. They are there to make money and they're there to keep these young men inside or to keep them in the system. Because like when they go inside and when they come out, they just a lot of times they reoffend because they have been affected so much by being in prison. And it's like, that's obviously a system that is there because it works. You know, like people say, oh, the prison system is broken. I was like, actually, no, it's not broken. That's the way it's meant to work. And so like when you hear him talking about, like, I was feeling these things and I asked for help and he's not getting help inside. And you're just like, yeah, they don't want to help him. You know what I mean? And it's just like, I'm sure that there are people, good people in there somewhere. I don't know where they are. I don't even know if they can be. I don't even know if the system allows caring or humanity. You know, I think it probably weeds it out. You know, I know everybody's got their own story, but it's hard to hear that because you just know that that's being repeated at countless prisons and correctional facilities all over this country. You know, that there are people inside, and whether they did something or not, because at this point I'm like, you know, there's a lot. It's very complicated because if you're driven to crime, like I want to look at what's happening that. You know, that is surrounding that action. You know, it's we tend to just punish people without looking at the situation that they come out of. And it's like, well, how is the system contributed to that? How is our culture contributed to that? But anyway, but even if you take somebody who's been proven innocent, and it's just like to know that there are people being treated like that in our institutions, you know, this is why I wrote the song. It's why I've put it out there. And the other thing is, before we move on about the story, is, you know, I wrote that as kind of an emotional response of, like, you know, feeling like, yeah, that was another wasted life. Like, here's, you know, whatever genius he had, whatever beautiful things he could have done, like, we're all robbed of them, you know, because of what happened. And when I've been performing this live, I brought that nephew, that same, my sister's son, who's a rapper. And I asked him, because I had brought him on tour, and I asked him to listen to the song and create some bars, you know? to rap in the middle of the song. And he came up with this beautiful thing, because I wanted, he's like kind of staring down the barrel of a gun, you know, by being a young black man in America. Like, so I wanted his voice in this song. It's important for me that it's not just about like, what am I saying, but I want to be either a catalyst or a framer or, you know, a platform for somebody else, you know? And so I wanted him to be able to say whatever he wanted to say. And he ends his words with, you know, as long as we say their names, it's not a wasted life. And so when we perform it live, it goes back and forth. And I kind of feel like I'm like the mother. And he's like, you know what I mean? This is like we add some layers to the song, because it is like people are going through these things. And it just was an important perspective to kind of mix with mine. So we were able to do that, perform it like that on The Daily Show last night. So that performance is up online. And I think it's a really powerful one because of the generations too, you know, so I'm the older generation, he's the younger generation, and it really kind of complicates the narrative and adds layers to it. And that's important to me because, like, all narratives are complicated, you know, we tend to like to slim them down, but I like to add to that and to add to the voices that are coming out. So I wanted to mention that.
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0: Rhiannon Giddens, the Grammy and Pulitzer Prize-winning musician. Her new album is titled You're the One. We'll link to the video for her song Another Wasted Life at democracynow.org. And that does it for today's special Juneteenth broadcast. I'm Amy Goodman. Thanks so much for joining us.
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That was What's Wrong With Me by Olivia Rodrigo with Robert Smith. We are broadcasting from the unceded Kwikwutlam, Musqueam, Squamish, and Tsleil-Waututh Nations. This is Katie on your amazing weekly Friday show, Gnome City. And, oh my gosh, I just need to talk about this Olivia Rodrigo album. It just came out last week. On Friday, and I just am so amazed and impressed by it. I love that just having an album where it just tells the story throughout it. It's like just telling the story of her, like from the beginning of her relationship to like after the breakup. I think that's, I don't know, it's so pleasing to have just like such a beautiful narrative arc where you can kind of also predict what's gonna happen. Like, she has really cool musical foreshadowing throughout, and the songs kind of borrow from each other. It's really cool. And this song, What's Wrong With Me, that I just played, like, I've been replaying that so much. I think just having Robert Smith, who's like the singer from The Cure, having him sing the same lyrics as this like really emotionally intense young lady, I think she's like in her 20s, like, I don't know, there's something about having this like older figure like sing these intense words, because I don't know, we don't hear that as much, where normally when someone's older, they're like more settled down in their emotions, they're not as affected, not as intense. And so I think hearing older vocals sing these like intense lyrics just feels so much more brutal. It's like, what hurt you, Robert Smith? Well, we know he's amazing sad man, but yeah, I just want to give a shout out to that amazing and really sad song. I think there's like, I think what hits is that it feels like there's nostalgia coming from Robert Smith, that like maybe he's not feeling this intensity now, but he's like singing it with Olivia, like kind of just like remembering his youth and like just how intense the pain used to feel. But that's like just an amazing song. But today we're the theme is women and violence. I feel like, so I kind of just stumbled across this one song called Yoshime Battles the Pink Robots, and it's about this girl who, like, you know, she's like a black belt in karate, and she's got to battle all the pink robots and protect the city. And I thought, just using a woman as your like as this like agent of like protection and violence was something that I feel like I've never heard before. And I was talking to my dad about this, and he was like, yeah, we got like Bad Bad Leroy Brown, but we don't have Bad Bad Lorraine Brown. So this is a show in honor of Bad Bad Lorraine Brown. And but first, before we get into it, happy Juneteenth. It's if you're not familiar, Juneteenth is like, it's more of an American celebration of the emancipation of the slaves. And there's going to be a movie at the Rio tonight playing called The Watermelon Woman. It's at 6 p.m. and it seems really interesting. It's about this like cool lady. She works at a video store, and she researches the depiction of black women on film in the 30s and 40s. And the movie is all about her trying to track down this like actress that was never credited, which is like really common in real life. A lot of like black actresses were like really important to film at the time, but just not credited. And the specific black woman that the main character Cheryl's looking for is like the Watermelon Woman in the credits. And I actually didn't know, like, this is a tidbit of like black American history for you. I didn't know that watermelons were like a racist symbol. Like, they started as like a symbol of freedom and self-sufficiency after emancipation, because it was just like an easy crop to grow and sell. But then obviously like white people just made it like, they like exaggerated it and made like crazy advertisements to like make it into a food that was like for people who are unclean. And so I think it's cool, this movie's called Watermelon Woman, to kind of, and we're like, you know, we're discovering the truth behind like this actress. And you know, it's just so cool how media can just distort so much of, like, how we see real people. And, yeah, so definitely check out The Rio tonight at 6 p.m., Watermelon Woman. But, yeah, we're going to continue on with our lovely day of women and violence with the song Agony Freak by Snail Mail. This is
from a new album by Snail Mail called Ricochet. And yeah, like she's like this really cool girl who plays guitar really well, and like she's super young and awesome. And I love this song Agony Freak. It's more violence, like coming from like she's fighting this monster pretty much that's called the Agony Freak. That's like it's created from her own emotions, and she's just like trying to cut at it with a dull knife. And I think, I don't know, there's something really satisfying about it, and the way that it's written, like, they, like, get this creature from the creek, and it reminds me a lot of, like, how girls play when they're young, just, like, getting, like, messy and violent and a little bit disturbing. And I think that's, like, a part of girlhood that, like, people are only recently, like, talking about. Like, when I was a kid, it was, like, oh, like, if you play in the mud and you're a girl, like, you're so different, you're a tomboy. But I feel like that's just... every girl does that. So, I really appreciated how she spoke to the creek and the just yucky, weird girls.

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1: 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I'm your host, Katie, and we were just listening to If You Touch Me by Strawberry Punch. And, dude, I love them so much. I put them right after Early Stars by J-June, which is like 90s emo band. And, dude, they go, and If You Touch Me is like a new song, but I feel like it just fits perfectly right next to 90s emo. So I love what they're doing. They're from Winnipeg, Manitoba, and believe it or not, they're also gonna be in Vancouver, or well, they're gonna be here next week on the 26th. We have this thing called Studio 6 at CJSF, where on Fridays at 3, cool bands come over and they play their music live for the radio. So it's streamed live, and then also if you want, you can just come to the radio station and see it happen live. And yeah, it seems like such a cool band. I'm really excited about them. That song, If You Touch Me, is probably my favorite from the album. It's just, dude, that line in the chorus, if you touch me like you care. It's, I don't know. They mastered songwriting with that one. It's just honest and genuine, and I think it's about like just asking for something real that's like can feel shameful, but I think they do it in such a beautiful way, and I think screaming it out, like, it helps with the shame. So Strawberry Punch, you guys, so good. And they'll be here next week, and they're also playing at Green Auto, or they're playing oh no, I forgot to write it down for myself. Oh yeah, they're playing June 25th at Red Gate with Numb Dame and Glitter Bomb. So definitely check out Red Gate on the 25th. And then you can come again here, see them on the 26th. And you'll like be best friends with them by then. And I love the album cover. It's strawberries in tutus and big boots with bows. And they're punching each other. And there's like lace in the background, and dude, I love it. Today is all about women and violence, and they nailed it with the album cover. So next we're gonna be getting into like songs by men about women being violent, and I think it's always interesting just thinking about women as like the muse and how much that's changed through time. And I guess it still shows up as like, because sometimes you'll see just like the objectification of women where there's just like a passive being with no agency, and there's like songs and poems written about that. But we're not talking about that today. We don't even need examples. It's too many. But before we get into these songs, I want to talk about this painting by Renoir, and it's called Diana. She's like a hunter goddess from olden times. I think Greek or Roman. But and this is such a sick painting to me. It's a woman, and she's, like, by a beach, and she has her bow. She's, like, resting on it, like as in her bow and arrow. And she's just very calmly contemplating this dead deer at her feet, and its neck is, like, really, like, grossly distorted, like it's been broken. And she's just so calm about it, and I kind of love just what women bring to violence, just this like serenity and clarity, especially the hunter goddess. And it's like she's naked, but it's like she happens to be naked, like it doesn't feel sexual. Like there, when I bought a Renoir book from like an SFU book sale earlier this year, and I was like looking at it while I was walking through the halls, and my friend saw this painting that I'm talking about right now, this beautiful hunter woman, and he was like, ew, that's perverted. And I was like, no, you're a pervert, because if you see this hunter woman and like don't think she's just

Skirt Long Jacket by Cake. And dude, that's such a good song. Well, I'm not gonna talk too much about it, no spoilers, but yeah, we're gonna start with Pilot Can and the Queer of God.

0: My name's Eric Swanson, and I'm a dad of two young girls. It was a game changer when we learned that $10 a day childcare was being offered to both our kids. 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Transition all existing programs to $10 a day. 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
1: 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And that was just A Short Skirt, Long Jacket by Cake. That is such a silly song. I love the background dudes. And yeah, that's like fitting into our theme today. Or well, that was like a theme within the theme of women and violence. And the theme within the theme was about muses that kind of have nothing to do with the men that are talking about them, and they're just awesome ladies. And yeah, I love the line in this song about how she has a machete that she cuts red tape with, and her fingernails shine like justice. So awesome. But yeah, and then now though, it's time for the Gnome News, I believe. Do you hear me typing and typing? Because that's how you know that Gnome News is about to begin. This week in Gnome City, a second moon lit the night sky. Its reflection in the river of contemplative fish was so bright it made their scales reflect technicolor streams into the air. Nomella set up her spinning frog-powered DJ turntables and started an epic rave amid the light show. All the gnomes came with jars of fireflies to add to the show. As they danced to the strawberry patch, the second moon crash-landed into them. They all screamed in horror until it hit the earth and popped. Gnome Zurg appeared where the moon had just been, glowing brightly, as he does when he's nervous. Because when experimenting with his potions, he got trapped in a massive bubble and blew away. Yet thanks to the light show, he was able to find his home again. That's the Gnome News for this week. And now we're going to move straight on to more strawberry punch with Backyard Prom Party Queen.

We're listening to Witch Project right now. This song is Secret Garden. Before that, we were listening to Words Are Spells. And I like this edition on top of my Violent Women of The Secret Garden. And we're going to be moving into stuff that's also based on like where women feel this like kind of idea of safety and retreat. Like after this, we have Nid de Vie by Ariel Soucy, which is about this girl who like makes a messy nest to retreat from her pains. And yeah, the song we're listening to before Secret Garden, Words Are Spells, is just so funny to me because she's like this elegant witch woman, but she's like, word your name on my tongue, transmute energy, then I'll put you in the freezer, baby. And I think that's so funny. It's like, yeah, we can do spells, but we could also like literally just shove you in the freezer. And yeah, I thought that was really sweet. But yeah, we're gonna just keep going. I love the songs that are about to be played together. Yeah, after Nid de Vie, we're going to be listening to Chemistry by Kimya Dawson. She makes me cry. I hope you enjoy.

out of time, so we'll have to listen to this song another day in full, properly. But yeah, this is Chemistry by Kamia Dawson. I love her voice, and I love her storytelling. It's just so honest and simple and true. And before that, we're listening to Nid de Vie by Ariel Soucy, which is a new Canadian artist. Kamia Dawson's from the olden days, a couple of years ago. But yeah, this has been Gnome City on CJSF 90.1 FM. Definitely stick around for Department Uno with Connor to learn everything you could possibly want to know about awesome music, new and also with the wisdom of millennia of music. And in case you're curious about other shows, you can also listen to the Arts Magazine tonight at 8, figure out what you want to do this weekend. But I would like to just put in a suggestion. I'm not him, but I can do that too. But Lucky's Comics tomorrow night is doing a book release of this book called Forget Me Not, A Chipmunk's Journey Home. Starts at 7, and there's going to be live music that goes along with a reading of the book. And I think it'll be awesome. But yeah, I'm just going to transition you in an awkward transition from this song to my ending song. Here you go. This is Blue Moon by Vertigo. Have a good week.

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1: Good afternoon there, Radio Land. How are you? How is it going? Are you enjoying the ball sports we have going around in this fine, fair, beautiful Vancouver, however Jacob says is on the art show? But this isn't the art show, although we love the art show. 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Brand new tunes from local artists, Canadian artists, international artists, all genres, all styles. And I think we need to start with some Womp Skunk from Binoculars. Canadian band, I believe. I'll do some digging. I'll come back. But let's get scrongly here.

Very smooth stuff from California-based composer Tyler Sabag. Novella is the album. A nod to Mediterranean 60s cinematic jazz. We heard two tracks there, Lo Spettacolo and Gatto e Topo. Staying in California for a moment, we'll hear Punjabi forward pop from Raginder. New EP Becoming, available now. We'll play two tracks for you, Rangde and Lone Star featuring Supreme Sidhu. Before Tyler Sabag, we also heard Death Cab for Cutie, back at it again. I Built You a Tower, the new release, and Punching the Flowers. But for now, let us enjoy some South Asian spectaculars.

a fantastic release out of the Helvetica Confederation, aka Switzerland, from Zurich, Switzerland, District 5, and the album Glut, in all caps. And we heard two tracks there, Somewhere in Between and Twist the Wire. Last one was Somewhere in Between. Very cool album. There's some excellent music in Switzerland. One of my favorite bands, Manana, back in the, oh gosh, mid-2000s, Y2K era. Very fun stuff. Thanks so much for hanging out with us here on Department Uno, right here on CJSF 90.1 FM. This is the weekly music department show where we take you through the latest and greatest from local artists, Canadian artists, international artists, all genres, all styles. Some fun stuff from Feldmark, Canadian artist also known as Hyena Dawn. Motumaha. And the liner notes here, Pastoral Ambient Waves and Arpeggios, Subarctic Mise-en-Scene. The impetus for this album emerged from exploring random places on Google Earth, intrigued by isolated islands in the Pacific.

and South Seas. Nature docks and biological research stations also informed some of the timbres, as well as imagining what daily life would entail there. We'll play two tracks. We'll jump back to some other stuff, and we'll finish it off with another one here. But some nice long form, synthy, arpeggiated goodness for you, courtesy of Feldmark, the album Motu Maha. Right here on Department Uno.

local artist St. Davis and his album Self-Entitled, and the track Had No Idea. Really nicely produced album, and self-recorded, self-released. Great stuff. I'm glad we have that capability now. Thank you for exercising your capability to tune in to CJSF 90.1 FM, and specifically tuning in from 1 to 2 p.m. right here on Friday afternoon. It is Department Uno, where we bring you the latest and greatest from the CJSF music playlist. Local artists, Canadian artists, international artists, all genres, all styles. We heard two cuts from Feldmark, another alias of Hyena Don, Canadian artist. If you want to find out more information about Hyena Don, you can go to his page on Newgrounds, hyenadon.newgrounds.com. A little bit of 60s psych for you here, Little Barry, and then I got to throw in another track kind of in between, and then we'll finish off with an excellent 10-minute cut from Feldmark from that new album, Motomaha, which I've really been enjoying. Nice way to cap off this hour. Of course, keep it locked right here, CJSF 90.1 FM.

All right. Ooh, I pressed F12 on the keyboard. That's a fun thing to do. Go to a website, press F12. But you know what you should do is you should go to our website, cgsf.ca, where you can catch podcast versions of Department Uno, among other excellent programs we have here. Your Friday afternoon is just beginning. 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The SFU Pipe Band will be there on Saturday. If you find yourself in New Westminster on Saturday, come say hi to me and my other show, Vancouver FM. Vancouver's only chiptune broadcast. I'll be tabling at the Vancouver Retro Gaming Expo. Woohoo! Lots of really cool stuff. Also, if you want the scoop on more weekend concerts, you can listen to a repeat episode of this week's The Arts Show with Jacob Gradowski. Go check it out at 8 p.m. Just before that, 6 to 8 p.m., we have Home of Burnaby Rock. We've got some excellent playlist programming for you. Studio 6 coming up at 3. Please join us next week for Studio 6 live in-house with Winnipeg All Queer Punk Twee Tree Quartet, actually, excuse me, Strawberry Punch. So we're going to have them live on air 3 p.m. next week. On Friday. Go check it out. Of course, this is CGSF 90.1 FM. We thank you so much for joining us here and reminding you that radio is diverse, independent, and yours. We were listening to a little bit of Los Pulpitos from Germany, Tentacle Tech, very cool album. And we have one more track for you here. We're going to go out in style with another one from Feldmark, the exploratory, and what does it say? A musical sludge for the soul. The descriptor of Hyena Dawn. Also, go check out their Newgrounds page. Very cool. He's a level 39 musician. It's already got thousands of views on Newgrounds. So Newgrounds is still alive and kicking. The new album by Feldmark, F-E-L-D-M-A-R-K, Motu Maha, M-O-T-U-M-A-H-A, was released a few weeks ago. We'll go out with the title track. Long form exploration here for you to set up your weekend. We hope you have a wonderful one out there. And of course, stay hydrated.

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And when you hear this, you'll know I never stood a chance. I could change my name, my body, but not this circumstance. I was a trans country singer around the turn of the millennium. I was just trying to sing about who I was and where I was from. But it was lonely and scary and frankly broke my heart.

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1: Let's pick it up. So, make sure that your camera, like, keep it quite steady for a while.
2: If we fuck this song up, if I fuck this song up, we'll just start again. Sorry. Yeah. So it's
1: stable. Forgot how to play. Is it straight? Yeah, you're good. Just keep an eye on that. You're good. If it looks good there, it looks good out there too. Hey, yeah, so we're are we good now?
3: Yeah.
1: Yeah, okay, good.
4: Okay.
1: So this is a Studio 6 session from CJSF, and we have Kamikaze Nurse in. Thank you for being here. Take it away into your first song whenever you're ready.
4: Thanks for having us. This is Blue Garlic Man.

0: aptitude.
1: Yay! There's some clapping outside by, like, the single person out there, but, hey, thank you so much for all of you for being here today, and for, yeah, for finally being able to make this happen. I gotta say, you know, you are one of my favorite bands in the local scene right now, and I'm not just saying that because you're the people currently in this room, so, I'm very excited to have you in, finally. So let's get going on it. You just put out an album. Well, not just, but this year you put out an album called Bucky Fleur. I hope I pronounced that correctly.
0: Oui, oui.
1: Cool. Great. how was the experience of writing Bucky Fleur and, like, recording it, et cetera? Oh.
2: Go ahead, Casey.
0: My final start. Sorry, there's effects on this, but maybe they'll add to the vibe. I guess, can't say for everyone, but I feel like we got together really fast. And we just, I had like maybe like some of the songs, like 3 or 4 of the songs in my mind already. And then John and I, when we started playing, they just like were realized really fast. And then when Ethan and Sonia joined, I felt like it went to this different place. So like side A of Bucky Fleur, I think sounds really like, you know, this is the band. And then side B, like, it's like, actually, wait, this is the band. I don't know. Yeah. Anyone else?
1: So maybe so the band has seen multiple configurations then. So it has been John and Casey kind of starting, and then we have Ethan and Sonia kind of joining in halfway through the process.
2: That's about right. So
1: how was, okay, so for you two, how was that? How was like coming into like something that was already like kind of half?
0: Yeah, I want to know how was that?
1: Half there and having to like kind of adapt and transform into it.
2: It was really cool. When I joined, there was like maybe 4 songs written or something, and just kind of dove right in and wrote some cool riffs, and it was awesome. And then I think we recorded some demos at Vivo, like,
0: oh, yeah,
2: probably 4 after our like 4th or 5th time jamming, and they sounded sick. So
0: yeah, it was just like an office room, yeah, with our gear, and then John had this really great idea of putting my amp in the bathroom, yeah, and then so we got some bathroom
1: and bathroom reverb.
0: Yeah.
2: It's very natural. Very natural.
3: Yeah.
1: Not yet.
3: No. I joined really late. So
0: in like November? December.
3: I think like October or something.
0: Okay.
3: And by the time I joined, like all the bass lines were written by the previous bassist. So it's been interesting playing half the songs having kind of reworked, yeah, the songs, but still at its core, it's like a different person's part. And then have like whatever we wrote after I joined is mine, so that's been kind of cool. I like it.
1: Did you feel like with the specialist songs that were already like kind of preconceived by John and Casey, like that you as a team effort had to like rewire them or reconstruct them in any capacity, or was it just kind of like a really natural?
3: Well, I play
1: like
3: the bass and nobody notices what I do.
0: No.
1: Yeah, what about you, Casey? Did you feel like having like Ethan and Sonia join kind of?
0: I don't know. I felt like just immediately there was a really good chemistry. And then I think from that, like, it just felt natural and fast. And it never felt like we were stuck on a song for very long. It was kind of like, I mean, no one can see Ethan's pedal board right now, but it's like it makes the most insane noises. And I think that with the, like, we're just very complementary guitar players in this project together.
1: Mm.
0: And it didn't take a lot of, like, you know, formalizing. Is that a word? Formulating. You know when, like, people sit in a room, they're like, oh, yeah, we want this band to sound like this? That didn't really happen with us. I think we just kind of, like, I trust that we are all going to do really different things, but, like, over time, and I'm glad that it didn't take too much time, it'll just kind of like mesh together into its own like new thing.
1: I'd say that Bucky Fleur is a perfect like testament of that, actually. I think it totally has that. It has this like really chaotic energy to it, but at the same time it all kind of comes together. It has like, especially rhythm section wise, I think it's a really driving album. So speaking of songs, why don't we take it into the next song then?
0: Okay. This one's called Sacred Cow Hot Dog. Hot Dog.
3: I don't know, man.
0: We're a bit rough this morning.

0: Sick. This is the second tuning break, right?
1: Yeah.
0: Yeah. All right. More questions then. So, why sacred cow hot dog? Oh.
2: Anyone else want to try to answer that one?
1: We don't know. It's your song.
2: Oh, shit.
3: You called it that.
2: Damn. It's, I think the answer to that is... Fuck. It's like in that... I mean, the answer is in the lyrics, I guess. I was thinking about, like, I guess the sacred versus the very, very unsacred. Opposite of sacred, the very base and trashy. So, like, a sacred cow made into a hot dog.
0: Yeah, no, the hot dogs are probably the least sacred thing in the world, so... and it seems to be like not the hot dog theme, but like these kind of really strange and biggest song names. So we had Blue Garlic Man was the first song you played, right?
2: Yeah, and, I think I put that one up.
0: And I was always like, Blue Garlic Man. It's like, who is the Blue Garlic Man?
3: It has nothing to do with the song at all. It's the Blue Garlic Man is the slime from Dragon Quest that Casey saw on my shelf one day and said, "What's that?" And I said, "It's the slime." And she said, "Looks like a blue garlic man." So
2: that's the origin of that song. It's, yeah.
0: So, but maybe let's expand on that a little bit in the sense of like, so the songs are, so what are your songs about? Like, what kind of themes are you trying to hit with, maybe in this album and with the band in general?
4: Yours seems more like stream of consciousness.
2: It's pretty surreal, maybe. The lyrics are pretty surreal. I had this realization, like a couple of weeks ago that like, sorry, this is so pretentious, but these are like rock poems. Is no. that a genre? Do people like that shit?
0: Yeah.
2: Rock poetry.
0: I don't know if there's pretension in saying that. You know, I think a lot of lyrics are approached in the same way that poetry is approached. So, you know, in a way, I think we're just really like lining up with a lyric is, right? Which is like a rock poem. So.
2: Hell yeah.
0: But,
2: very utilitarian.
0: So upon reading the article with Discorder that you did a couple months back, like so there was there was like a lot of nautical themes that came. It seems like a lot of it comes from like literature.
3: Yeah, I really like Joseph Conrad. He wrote a lot of good books. Lord Jim, anyone? Come on.
2: Lord Jim.
3: Talk to the audience out there. Hey, YouTube. So,
2: the songs are about nature, right? I feel like, yeah.
1: Yeah, often about nature, death, decay.
2: It's the good stuff.
3: Yeah. Water.
0: Yeah, all the best things in life. Water and death. And then I wanted to ask you about the cover art and actually the whole like art for the album. It's quite, I think it's very iconic of the kind of music that you write. But how is it?
2: It's our friend Barry Dupe. He's a really cool like animator, media artist, and I really like his art. And so I just asked him if he would design an album cover for us, because I knew he used to I think he did a project with MTV once. So he had, I mean, I don't know, his art is just very like surreal and like really like one of a kind, like it doesn't look like anything else. And I just like thought it'd be like it made sense. And I also wanted to just like have that more like art crossover. I mean, we could have designed it ourselves, I guess, but I like not having control.
4: I'm friends with Barry too, and I've always wanted to work with him on a project, so
2: it'd be really cool for him to make us a music video, because he makes these like tripped out insane animations, but no money.
0: Yeah.
2: So album art is good. Yeah.
0: And that's something I think it's very, there's some people would say that like Kamikaze Nerds is almost like a super group, just because all of you come from like different bands and bands that are quite known in the scene, but also like beyond music, like a lot of you are involved in like other kinds of media, other kinds of art, other kinds of productions. So do you feel like that kind of informs the way in which Kamikaze Nerds exist?
2: For sure, I think, yeah. Like, we're going to play this thing called Live Biennial in October, and it's a performance art festival that happens once a year, right? Once every 2 years, sorry. The Biennial, duh. Oh, man, I'm so out of it.
0: It means the same thing, though. Like, The word means either like twice, twice a year or every 2 years.
2: But yeah, but it's like a performance art festival, and they're encouraging us to be more like, they're like, you can, you know, take this anywhere you want. So we're kind of trying to think of how we can do it in a way that's like us, but also maybe a bit more experimental, like pushing it a little bit. Because I just like that, like, I think we're all comfortable with each other at this point to like jump off the diving board a little bit into a vat of who knows what.
0: Ooh.
2: Yeah. Performance art. A vat of performance art. Whatever that means.
0: So with that, so you have the show coming up. Is there anything else? What does the future hold for this band? Is there anything new that we should know about? New album, new things? I know you put up Bucky Flair, but...
2: We're, like, writing new songs. Like, we have 3 new songs. We're playing 2 of them today. And we'll be recording in 2020 again.
0: Cool.
3: Hopefully.
2: Yeah.
3: I'm actually really glad we rescheduled this to today, because I don't think we had the 2 new songs ready.
2: Yeah.
3: So it's cool that we have new stuff to play.
0: Cool. And is that what you're going to play right now?
2: This is a new one, yeah.
0: Cool. Awesome. Then why don't we take it away into the new one?
2: Let me see how the tuning is. Can I get a little bit of more guitar in the mix, of my guitar in the mix, if possible? But if not, we'll just make it work. Let's see how this one goes. It's gonna be some off-the-cuff lyric writing.

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1: From Hamilton, Ontario, this is the Green Planet Monitor, your weekly report on Earth systems, human development, justice, and science. Today, at Columbia University in New York City, students protest against artificial intelligence, and a math professor talks about what AI and math have in common, if anything. This is the Green Planet Monitor. I'm David Kattenberg. Before diving in, a quick appeal. 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We'll be most grateful. Now, the news with Kylie Wong.
2: A group of economists has unveiled a blueprint to tackle inequality and climate change at once. According to the World Inequality Lab, humanity can reduce inequality, boost living standards, and limit global warming to under 2 degrees this century, simultaneously. Their plan proposes major wealth taxes, shorter working hours, lower red meat consumption, and greater investment in education and healthcare. Most people's incomes would rise and environmental pressures decline. Political will, not technical feasibility, is the real challenge, the plan says. There's a huge cultural, intellectual, political battle that is going on, says Thomas Piketty, co-director of the World Inequality Lab Report. 7 northeastern U.S. states have filed a lawsuit against the Trump administration over its attempt to get a major offshore wind energy project canceled. The federal government would pay nearly $1 billion to French energy company Total Energies to abandon 2 wind projects while redirecting investment towards oil and gas projects. Led by New York Attorney General Letitia James, the states argue the agreement is illegal, harms clean energy goals, threatens union jobs, and misuses taxpayer funds. We are fighting back to stop this illegal agreement that threatens to erase over 1,000 union jobs and cheat millions of New Yorkers out of clean, affordable energy, said James. Thousands have fled southern Lebanon after Israel ordered the evacuation of 9 villages and launched a new wave of airstrikes. The attacks came one day after Lebanese resistance group Hezbollah rejected a proposed ceasefire, saying it failed to ensure complete Israeli withdrawal from Lebanese territory. Almost 4,000 have been killed and over 11,000 injured since Israel's attack on Lebanon began on March 2nd. Lebanon can no longer be a field for wars fought for others, nor can the south of Lebanon and its people continue to pay the price for decisions they did not make, said Nawaf Salam, the Lebanese prime minister. As the former presiding judge of the International Court of Justice, Salam could stress the unlawful basis of Israel's war on Lebanon and its expanding occupation of Lebanese territory. He does not. While war-driven oil shocks threaten to drive up inflation and household expenses, critics say Canada has the tools to shield consumers and make oil companies pay their share. Economist Jim Stanford contends that Canada, which produces more oil than it consumes, should not experience the full effects of